Bellamy Brothers Satin Sheets. The Bellamy Brothers getting the 7 o'clock hour rolling on this Saturday night. I'm Carl Thomas, on the way Leanne Womack, right after Steel Magnolia and CIFM Legendary Country and more.

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Still to come, the Higgins and Coyote on the way right after Charlie Daniels Band and CIFM Legendary Country and more.

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0: 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I'm Carl Thomas. 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

Emerson Drive, testify Brett Eldridge, Raymond, just ahead of George Jones. 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

0: and CIFM, George Jones, a girl I used to know. 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
2: Yeah, so I'm going to start singing. I barely even hear myself. Maybe I got to sing a little louder. Oh, okay, we're on now. Come alive here in God's River, Manitoba.

Portage, Manitoba. And on the drums we have Conrad Gabriel. There's only two of us right now, but we're just doing a sound check at the moment, making sure everything's good. Tell your friends to tune in, or if you're in the area of God's River, come on down. There's a little bit of feedback on the, oh, from that cordless over there, yeah. Here, come here if you want to say hi to everybody here. The young man here that wants to come say hi. Okay. Never mind. He doesn't want to say hi. Hello, everybody.

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This is the day the Lord has made. Amen. The word says in Psalms 103, bless the Lord, O my soul. Bless the Lord, O my soul. Amen. And forget not his benefits. Amen. Mina, he heals me. Thank you, Lord. Thank you, Father God. Thank you, Lord. Thank you, Lord. Greetings to the family of the Yellowback family that had their memorial this afternoon. Then we had another special memorial for the Americans. Our visitors were praying for them as they were spreading ashes to our famous river. And these Americans were just crying. Just crying.

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Amen. That's what the Lord sent us to do, work for His kingdom. At tuskik for His kingdom. One is kak, awake. Hallelujah to God. Amen. The hour is near. The hour is here. Amen. That the Lord is soon to return. Amen. Father God, as we pray for those that are in the hospitals, those that are at the St. Boniface Hospital, Seven Oaks, Grace Hospital, Misericordia. Lord, as you came to heal the sick, you came to set the captives free. The Spirit of the Lord God is upon me. When you open the scroll, amen, Isaiah prophesied years before. And Lord, when you open the scroll, amen, the Spirit of the Lord God is upon me. He has anointed me to preach to the brokenhearted, amen. Thank you, Father God. We welcome you. Welcome, Holy Spirit, amen. Welcome, your kingdom come. As we start our evening service, thank you, Lord. Thank you, Father God. We chinano, kestinats, and mayayach. Aspenamon, ikestinahuyach, that we will not forget His benefit, your benefits, Lord. Your benefits is everlasting. Amen. Thank you, Father God. I bless these visitors that come to help us. Amen. Bless this campground, anointed with fire. I thank you, Lord, that we can cast out, amen, every stronghold. Every stronghold, you have the power. No matter what the enemy comes and throws at us, amen. But you have the power of God, that all things and mercy are possible with Him. Lord, as we just bless our surrounding communities, and mercy that we will be awakened. Amen, not to be distracted. Amen, not to be in the things of the world. I thank you, Lord, that we will not be weary of doing good. Amen. That we will not be weary. Hallelujah to God. He said, come unto me, all ye that labor. I thank you this evening, amen, that we need to hear your voice from heaven. I thank you, Lord. Your voice from heaven, not just a program, not just a performance, but maga your word that says, thus saith the Lord, I am the God that healeth thee. Thank you, Father God. In the special grounds, amen. Hallelujah, hallelujah to God. Bless you. Bless the listeners. We greet you. We greet you. Text me on my cell phone. Text me on my Facebook. Marcel Okemau, if you need prayer. I'm going to ask my brother Jordan to come and sing a couple of songs. Amen. Thank you, Lord. Our preacher tonight is Philip and Glenda Hayes from Tennessee. They were here with us about 13 years ago. Mina, our longtime friends. Amen. Edward and Shirley Sinclair from Toffin River. And with their... And their grandson, Maceo. Thank you, Father God. Amen. First time we're going to have a little tent service here in the campgrounds. Amen. I'm so used to our church there. Everything's comfortable. Air conditioning, everything. Oh, my, no mosquitoes. But we branch out this evening. Amen. Thank you, Father God. And also our special guest from Portage La Prairie, Conrad, Gabriel and his wife, Norma, Gabriel and his son, Farron Gabriel from Portage La Prairie. And they have another son that used to come and help us here through our NCI program and through our fire conference in Winnipeg.
Hallelujah to God.

0: And Clifton, wherever he is, special greetings to our brother, my brother in Hetmonton. He's wanting to listen to us, a live stream. Praise the Lord. Jordan, get ready to sing a couple of songs. Amen. Thank you, Lord. We welcome Mantu CB people to come and join us. Amen. Thank you, Lord. Thank you, Father God. I thank the band, the First Nations Reserve. They supplied us brand new folding chairs. Amen. Thank you, Lord. It's the first time we're going to use them, these folding chairs. Thank you, Lord. Bless the name of the Lord and bless my helpers here, Wayne Okemau. He says hello to the people in Easterville. Wayne Okemau, busy. Our security guy, and Ivan Okemau for helping us. Thank you, Lord. Robbie Okemau for helping us. Thank you, Lord, and all the finances that are in place. Thank you, Lord. He said, I will supply all your needs according to his riches and glory. Amen. Amen. So anyway, we have a bass player. We have a keyboard man. We have a drummer, we have a singer, we have a lead player. Thank you, Lord. The angels of the Lord will come and bless, anoint, amen, every preacher that comes under this mic, under this microphone, that they will exalt the name of Jesus. Jesus said, if I be lifted up, I will draw all men unto me. Thank you, Lord. Thank you, Jesus. Okay. Thank you, Lord. Take it away. Amen. Jordan P. Amen. And we pray for the P family. God Snarrows. Robert B. Nistast. And your family. We're sorry for your loss. We're praying. Bless you.
1: Just want to say hello to my brothers that are in Headingley. It's a very hard time for us. My brothers won't be there to bury our loved one in Narrows. I just want to say hello to Robert and Lucy. I love you guys. I'm thinking of you and all the siblings, my mom and my dad, and my siblings back in Narrows. I hope I can sing, because I've been breaking down a lot. He was more like a brother to me. I grew up with him since we were babies. They requested me to sing this song, Narrow Road.

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0: Just want to say, keep us in prayer, our family back home that are in Winnipeg. My also, my little baby brother is asking for prayers. He's in Headingley. Right now it's been hard. On and off, it's just been breaking down. I never thought I would lose someone very close to me like that. It's like all the memories we had, I'll cherish them forever. But I've been praying secretly with God. I know that relationship with God is between you and Him. It's not no one in between but you and Him. Kabe, I always talk to Him every day. And I just want to see, I love you to my family. I'll be home soon and I'll come and help you guys out over there. I guess, God bless.
1: Praise the name of the Lord. Thank you, Jordan. Jordan B. Amen. Thank you, Lord, for good songs. Amen. Sorry for the loss of your family. Thank you, Father God. Thank you, Lord.

Batima in a suite by and by. Praise the Lord. Amen. We're heading home. We're heading home soon. Amen. Thank you, Father God. Amen. Hallelujah. I'm going to ask you how to sing a couple of songs. How Conrad is a first time in God's River, first time flying up north here with Perimeter Airlines, and maybe you can call your wife, Norma. Amen. Our preacher is Philip Hayes. Thank you, Lord. Mina, before the preaching of the word, I'd like to call the elders. One elder I see coming in, Tagagana Hemuts, and I like to call Edward before the preacher comes and worship. And okay, Norma, welcome. Mina Conrad, now you help her with the stage. We need an elevator. Oh, all right. Bless you guys. Bless the songs. 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Amen.

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It says when you're going through things, loss of a loved one, you know that that Jesus knows that you're hurting. But, you know, he's also given you and I that privilege that we can call upon him at a time of need. And he's always waiting to hear from you. So don't lose hope. Know that run to the one that is able to comfort you and the one that is able to save your soul. Amen, Jesus. Amen, Lord.

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Hallelujah. Hallelujah. To the Lamb of God that takes the sin away from this world.

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So I said, why not commit your life into the Lord tonight? You that is listening in the air, you're looking for answers. Well, you're already listening to the one that has been calling you all this time. The one that has been knocking in your heart, what you feel in your heart or your chest, or that pounding. Jesus is calling you. So why not make your commit your mind, instead of commit your life unto the Lord? Because He is able to save even to the utmost, to the worst that's ever been. You know that the Lord will save and forgive you of all of your sin. That's the kind of Savior I serve. The one that is able to love you. Yes, even you. Hallelujah. 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

0: There's more of that joy where it came from. 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No, 100% pure. 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Oh, why not tonight, my friend? Why not tonight? Jesus loves you.
1: Oh, thank you, Norma. Praise the Lord. Welcome. Thank you, Jesus. Look what the Lord has done. Oh, bless the Lord, oh, my soul. That was a message, part of the message last night. Bless the Lord, oh, my soul, and forget not His benefits. His benefits is everlasting. Amen. His benefits are real. Amen. His benefits is... Eminoshinik, Minoyawan. Ma, what's Kistusawen Dagusun? Iggy Siganamaguikat Benchigit, amen. 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Iggy Paspiguik, amen. Before I continue, I'm going to ask our elder to do an exhortation, amen. Sarah Yellowback, our elder, say an exhortation. Now,
2: Nanas cumbia la los cagisigag. 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

0: 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My sister-in-law, Asa Kayasi Osipimisi Hospital. How many months yet to go? I go. I go to the yacht, St. Bonaparte. I mean, St. Bonaparte, yeah. 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I want to say hello to my cousin Fred. 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Egueno, Tantawi goes at Gatino. 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God bless you all. In Jesus' name, amen.
1: Bless the Lord. Sarah Yellowback, an elder. Amen. That's our chief's mom, mother. She's always desiring God's presence, God's love, and she sings Cree songs too. Amen. Praise the Lord. Thank you, Lord. If you want prayer, you can inbox me. I have a Facebook, many of you I know. Amen. And but prayers to God's Narrows, our neighboring community, watch here. Dutemak, kaganahemuk, maskausik, sagituk,

0: Amen, and prayers to the family, the bereaved family at the Narrows. Thank you, Jesus. There is only one name that can heal. There is that name, Jesus, the way, the truth, and the life. Thank you, Lord. Thank you for the beautiful songs, wonderful songs. I'm working on the building. Hallelujah to God, amen. Before I call Edward and Shirley, amen, to come and sing a few songs, thank you, Lord, that we're going to get our preacher early to preach the word to us. It is only God's word that can help us. It's only God's word. More than ever, we need Jesus. We need God's presence, His Holy Spirit. We need all to repent, to be converted. We need all to serve Jesus. A lot of people that I've met along the way said there's another way. There's another way. But what I found out personally when God spoke to me, Iggy Debossets, I found out that there is one way. That is through Jesus Christ, the author and finisher of our faith. He cleansed us. He healed our body. Like Norma was singing that song, look what the Lord has done. Mawats igi sawendagusyek. We need to praise Him. Praise the name of the Lord. He said, if I be lifted up, I will draw all men unto me, amen. I will baptize you with the Holy Ghost, Kitil. John the Baptist said that he shall baptize you with the Holy Ghost and fire. Hallelujah to God. I see another elder walking in. I'll call her up later on. All right, Edward. Edward, my buddy, my friend, my brother in the Lord for a long time. His wife, Shirley. Amen. Thank you, Jesus. Come unto CP. Come and fill these chairs again.
1: Thank you, Jesus. Greet you all in the precious name of Jesus. Hallelujah. I'm going to get my wife to come up and we'll sing a few songs. Amen.
2: As young as I used to be. Thank you, Lord. I thank God for being in God's river. We've been here since yesterday. But I thank God, you know, there's a place and time for everything. And then today, while we were at the cabins, a man came and talked to my husband and asked if we can help them bury a loved one in God's river. It was really touching. These were Americans. Like, we don't even know who's on the plane when we come on the plane. And, you know, that really bothered me after a while, seeing them through the ashes in the river. And then one of the men says, my brother knew God too. And that gave me peace. Wonderful, Lord. I thank God for, you know, we never know when we're needed by the Lord, wherever we go. Thank you, Jesus. And I thank God for being in the ministry.

ministry for over 21 years, me and my husband, and I thank God for taking us lots of places. And you know, you travel many communities, but there are certain people that you get attached to, like Marcel, when Barb was still around. And you know, it's hard. I told my husband last night, I was talking to him, I said, I lost many sisters in the Lord, but I also gained quite a few. And I thank him for that, for being with us everywhere. If you don't know us, our names are Edward and Shirley Sinclair, and we're from Dauphin River, Manitoba. So it's 4 hours from Winnipeg after we get off the plane. And I thank God for looking after our children and our grandchildren as we travel for the ministry. Many, many miles. This is the third weekend we've flown to different communities. And I thank God for being called of the Lord to travel. Wonderful, Lord. Someday it will be worth it all. Thank you. God bless you.

0: Christmas. I thank God for traveling with our little 7-year-old grandson. He started drumming quite a while ago, and he's our blessing. We travel with him every community we go to, and you know, we have a miracle child there because his mom is an addict in Winnipeg, one of the homeless people in Winnipeg, and she's 40 years old. And you know, we just keep praying for her every night, and it's hard. But you know, a lot of people go through that in the different communities we go to. There's lots of parents, grandparents raising their grandchildren. And I thank God for being there for each and everyone in here tonight. Wonderful Jesus, I thank the Lord for the elderly woman that testified earlier. I can understand some of the words, but I speak my language too at home. But maybe I'll testify later in my language. I'm just kidding. But I thank God. You know, we know quite a bit of people here. One person that isn't here, Oliver Okimau, and he was on the plane with us yesterday, and he told me he was going to come and listen. But maybe he's listening on the radio. I don't know. But I thank God for everything.
1: Amen.
0: Me and this guy know each other a long time. It'll be 52 years in December. But that's another testimony. So I'll share it some other time. Thank you, Lord.
1: Yes, I knew that girl a long time.
0: He always says he raised me, but my grandparents raised me.
1: Her grandparents gave her to me when she was 16. I was 18.
0: But that's... Let's leave it there. Thank you, Jesus. We'll sing Swimming in the River, one of our favorite songs. Thank you, Lord. And we do have a niece in God's Lake Narrows. Crystal, if you're listening, her name is Crystal Ross. That's my husband's sister's daughter. She lives up in God's Lake Narrows.
1: Amen.

0: grandson. 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I forgot about him. Come on.
1: Thank you, Lord.
0: Ready? Ready?

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1: Well, just sing the last one here. A slow one this time. Give God the glory. Hallelujah. Thank you, Jesus.

0: Hallelujah. 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Hallelujah. Pastor. Thank you, Jesus.
1: Bless you, Edward, Shirley, and your grandson, Maceo. Thank you, Lord. Thank you, Lord. Give him a hand one more time. Boy, I'm going to call one of my elders again to exhort Flora Kinistam. Sarah had her chance ago. How? 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
2: 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Thank you, Jesus. Thank you, Lord. Nanas ko man. Mina Mini Nisi Nisuita Manistana Jesus save much he with that Jesus saves. Gabbage that the Gisaka was a Missonis guest. He stretched out his hands toward us to save us, calling us. And what the Gutinaya could match sooner, especially the young people that do. To seek the Lord. And we start again to knock it mad soon. And when it is here, we start be addiction to be free of their addictions. And we start guys in Pathagos Cargo to go task. Thank you, Lord. And ask him on. Jesus, yeah, but too much he will. That the Gisha Gausa, it the Portuguese. The Gintona was Gista, and Matagi would not skip much soon. Gisha Tantana Man and Amad, that eternal life that he promised us when he died on a cross for us. Thank you, Lord. Hallelujah, Jesus. Egosmais Nanask, me an and Scottish Dagsic. Amen.
1: Flora was testifying last week. The Lord healed her right in front of the church there. Amen. Of a couple of things. And another sister, she had a broken wrist. The Lord healed her. Amen. She couldn't move like this for a year. But she got healed. Amen. There was another healing. God is a healer. Amen. Willie, come and sing a song. Willie. Amen. I want to ask an offering song. Normally, I don't call an offering, but we'll have an offering song.

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That's Flora's brother. Amen. Thank you, Lord. We have John Spencer too. Before the preacher.

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It's been, I haven't seen him. But I'm glad that I see him at the airport. Shook his hands. It was great to see him back again. And I greet you all in the name of Jesus.

0: Hallelujah. 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I thank you, Lord, pagit nigano kanaskate biskang, that you bless this offering. 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Amen and amen. Oh, John Spence. We're going to have a preacher come pretty soon.
1: Good evening. Me wait, she didn't know. Good to see Edward and his wife. It's been a long time. It's been a while I sang a gospel song. Enjoying it. Singing for the Lord. The Mansa, Brother Marcel is hosting up the camp meeting here in God's River. It's been a while that we had a camp meeting. But just want to encourage the young people to come on down to listen to the word. I've been to Tahi. To hear the word of God say.

0: Percy, God bless.
1: Thank you, Lord, for John Spence. I was talking to your brother this afternoon. Praise the Lord. Thank you, Lord. We have our NCI technician here. Give him a hand, Charlie Beardy. He's sitting way up over there in the back. Amen. Amen. Thank the Lord for the technicians. Thank you for the visitors. Amen. At this time, I'd like to call our guests, Philip and Glenda Hayes, all the way from Tennessee. Amen. Give them a hand as they come. Amen. Thank you, Jesus. Thank you, Lord. Amen. Thank you, Lord. It's good to have them back here. Bless the Lord.
2: Lord, I just thank the Lord for being here tonight, and I thank the Lord for every song that was sung. You can feel the presence of the Lord. You know, one writer in the Bible says, surely the presence of the Lord is in this place. Hallelujah. And he's here. He's with us. He's in us. But thank God for the anointed music, the anointed singing tonight. And, you know, as that brother was singing, I'll keep holding to his nail-scarred hands, I started thinking about over my life. And, you know, I've been serving the Lord for a long, long time. And the Lord has never left me. He's always been with me. You know, there's been times I was thinking about Brother Hayes and I one time, as Brother, as you was singing that song, Brother Hayes and I, we were down in Honduras, and we went out, we were out in the ocean. And, you know, the tide was coming in. We were out there with some people that were taking us to a church there. And we were in a handmade canoe. And, you know, as the tide began to come in, the waves was roaring so high. And you could look and the water would, you could just see down in the ocean. And, you know, our Brother Hayes said to me, I can't swim then and I can't swim now. But Brother Hayes said to me, he said, you hold on to my belt. And he said, you know, if this boat turns over, he said, we will make it to the top. And I said to him, I said, no. I said, Brother Hayes, I said, if this boat turns over, you let go. Do not let me drown you. But praise God, we begin to call upon the name of the Lord. And you know, he's always with us. He will never leave us. And praise God, I want to keep holding to those nail-scarred hands. And you know, we made it out of there. And there's been times I've been up in the air, in planes, in storms, a couple times, a couple storms, tornadoes, and those big jets, it just like they were going to just fall out of the sky. But you know, on that plane, I called upon the name of the Lord. Hallelujah. The name of the Lord Jesus, the one that said, I will never leave you. I will never forsake you. I will be with you all the way, even to the end of the world. And there was this pastor's wife one time, she said to me, she said, I'll never get on a plane. She said, you know, she kind of smiled when she said it. She said, the scripture says, lo, I will be with you always. But you know, he's with us today. He was with you yesterday. And tomorrow, wherever I'm at, I will be with him. You know, I could leave this world tonight, but I want to go out of here praising God, worshiping God. You know, I've danced for the Lord since I was 8 years old, and that's been like 61 years ago. And I told the people at the church, I said, if I get in the hospital, if I go get sick and I'm in

0: way out, if I'm fixing to check out, I said, please get me out of that bed, hold on to me. And I said, if you have to, you pick one foot up where I can say she left, they can say she left here dancing and praising God. Hallelujah. And you know, that's what I want to do. I'm so glad the Lord said, make a joyful noise unto the Lord. And everything that we do, we're supposed to do it with joy and gladness and serve the Lord with gladness. Everything that we do, you know why? Praise God, because he will never leave you. He will never forsake you. Hallelujah. And I thank God tonight as I travel down this road, he's with us everywhere. Hallelujah. Each step we take, he's walked ahead of us. Aren't you glad tonight? Hallelujah. That when you're out here on the road, when you're in the air, when you're on the ocean, when you're in the hospital, praise God, that presence of the Lord is there with you. The one that said, I will be with you always. Hallelujah. And you know what? One more time, I'm going to say this. I'm going to keep holding to those precious nail-scarred hands. I have nothing else to hold on, but praise God, I've got everything to hold to when I hold to those precious nail-scarred hands. Give the Lord a hand clap of praise tonight as Brother Hayes comes.
1: Praise the Lord. Amen. Praise God. Praise the Lord. Well, I want to first give honor to the pastor that's allowed us to be here, and we thank God for him inviting us. And I want to give honor to the elders that's to here. And, you know, we should always honor our elders. We should look after them. And sometimes I'll say, well, you need to honor your elder whether you agree with them or not. You should honor your elders, praise the Lord. So we're thankful to be here again, and we just thank the Lord for all that he's doing. God is moving in these end times, and I believe we're living in the end times. And as a matter of fact, the end times started on the day of Pentecost, because the Apostle Peter stood up and said, this is that which the prophet Joel spoke of, saying in the last days that these things would happen. So we've been in the last days for 2,000 years. But, you know, one day is like a 1,000 years is like one day unto the Lord. So in the Lord's look at this thing, only 2 days have passed by. So it's not our kind of timing, and God's timing is just entirely different. But I want to read, first of all, here from St. John chapter 8. And there's 3 verses of Scripture here that I want to talk to you a little bit about tonight and just see what the Lord does for us. The Word of God says in St. John 8, verse 30, he said, as he spake these words, many believed on him. Then said Jesus to the Jews which believed on him. So he's now not talking to just a general population, but he's talking to the Jews that believed on him. And here's what he said. If you continue in my word, then are you my disciples indeed. So to become a disciple, we've got to continue in his word. And then he said, and you shall know the truth, and the truth shall make you free. So we understand that the truth is going to make us free. So getting back to what Jesus and the situation that Jesus was in there, as he spoke these words, this was a time when many were receiving him, many were believing upon him, and many began to turn away from him just a little bit after this. But Jesus reminded them that they were going to have to continue in his word to be his disciples. I don't know if you understand or if I clearly understand it myself what a disciple is, but a disciple is a disciplined one. A disciple is a follower, he's a student. But more than anything, he is a person that has disciplined himself. And so that's what the Lord was looking for. He was looking for people that would be a disciplined life. And he said, if you will continue in these words, if you be my disciple indeed, if you continue in what I'm teaching, continue in what I'm saying. And I want you to...

Get with me here tonight, because this is a difficult night for me because of this one thing. The gospel that is being preached today has really been compromised, and it's been compromised in such a way that's hardly recognizable anymore. So we want to understand what the truth is. I want to know what the truth is. And when I began to serve the Lord, that was my primary goal, is to find out what the truth was, because there were so many different denominations. There were so many different people that said, this is the way, that's the way. I didn't know. I testified last night, I think it was, that I got saved outside on a highway by the edge of the road. So I didn't know what church to go to. I didn't know if the Baptist was right or if the Pentecostals was right or the Catholics was right. I didn't understand clearly why there was all these different religious denominations. So, you know, as a person that gets saved the way that I got saved, not knowing all of these things, I didn't know where to go. I didn't know what to do. But I did have a Bible. I bought a Bible. I bought a little New Testament first, and I read through that, and then I got what I called a big Bible. I got the Bible with the Old Testament and the New Testament. So I began to read the Old Testament and the New Testament. And I found in the Bible the different things that didn't add up to what a lot of people were teaching or what people were standing for. So I began to make up my mind that I was going to follow the Word of God. I was going to discipline myself to follow after the words of Jesus and the apostles, because I read in the Bible where Jesus had given these apostles, these 12 men, you know, everything pertaining to the Word of God, and he sent them out into the world to preach his gospel, and it was called the gospel of the kingdom. So I wanted to find out about this gospel of the kingdom, because I'd not heard that phrase at all in different churches that I would kind of visit a little bit. So I began to study about the gospel of the kingdom, and I began to study about how Jesus preached and what his message was. I went back to the beginning, and I began to look at John the Baptist and how he was the one that was called to introduce the Christ, the Messiah, to the world. And I looked at John the Baptist's messages, and he began to preach, and he preached about the kingdom of God was coming. The kingdom of God was at hand. And he began to tell the people to repent and to change their ways and do the right thing. And he began to tell the people these things that they had to do to get ready for this coming of the Messiah, that he was about to come. And then one day, this John the Baptist, he seen Jesus coming. And when he seen Jesus coming, he said, "Behold the Lamb of God that taketh away the sin of the world." He began to preach and tell the people before that one was coming after him, which was mightier than he was. And the one that was coming after him, whose shoes laced, he was not worthy to get down and unloose. That this one coming was, he said, "I indeed baptize with water, but the one that's coming after me, he's going to baptize you in the Holy Ghost and with fire." In other words, the ministry was going to change. John the Baptist was bringing Christ to and introducing him when he said, "Behold the Lamb of God." So then after that, they put John the Baptist in jail, and then Jesus began to preach, and Jesus went into the wilderness, and you know the story about the wilderness experiences with Jesus. And Jesus overcome the devil in the wilderness, and he began to come out, and he began to be full of the Holy Ghost. And the Bible says in the book of Acts how God anointed Jesus with the Holy Ghost and with fire, who went about doing good, healing all that were oppressed of the devil. So Jesus did mighty, wonderful, great works everywhere that he went. We read where he healed the sick, and he raised the dead, he fed the multitudes, and he did all these great things, amen, and that we read about. But also, he had a message. He had a message for the people. And it was similar to the one that John the Baptist preached. Amen. Just a little bit of difference. Amen. When John the Baptist preached it, he began to say, you know, and he talked about the kingdom of God was at hand. And Jesus began to preach the kingdom of God. And Jesus said, "The kingdom of God doesn't come with observation, but behold, the kingdom of God is within you or among you." And then he began to tell the people, he said, "If I by the finger of God cast out devils, that you know the kingdom of God has come." And he began to
people understand that the kingdom of God was not a natural kingdom, but the kingdom of God was a spiritual kingdom, a kingdom that you could not see and you could not touch. And then later the apostle began to write about the kingdom of God, and he said, the kingdom of God is not meat and drink, such as you have. It's not meat and drink, but

praise and joy in the Holy Ghost. Amen. So we understand from those three references to the kingdom of God that it was not a natural kingdom. It was a spiritual kingdom that God was introducing, amen, to the world. He was changing everything. When Jesus came, the law was changed. The way to get to God was changed. Everything changed because Jesus brought in the new covenant, a new covenant, a new contract, a new testament that God was giving mankind, and it was going to be different from the first covenant. It was going to be a kingdom and an introduce of a covenant of grace, and by the blood of Jesus, it was paid for. Praise the Lord. And that's how it was introduced, and that's how it came about. But Jesus had a message, and John the Baptist had a message, and the apostles that he chose, amen, to go into all the world and preach this gospel, it was a message, amen, that they preached. And I'm telling you, the same message John preached was the same message that Jesus preached. And the same message Jesus preached was the same message that the apostles preached. And I'm telling you, today we have drifted away from the foundation, amen, that the apostles laid, amen, which is with Jesus Christ, not only the chief cornerstone, he is the foundation, amen. So, amen, today we don't see the gospel, amen, that they preach being preached, but now we're in an hour of a restoration, a restitution of all things spoken of by all his holy prophets since the world began. And one of the things that's going to be restored is the true gospel of Jesus Christ, the same gospel, amen, with the same signs, the same manifestation, and in the same anointing. And I believe that we're living at our, amen, of a great restoration, when God is first restoring the word of God in the last days and waking up sleep, what I call a sleeping giant, which is the church, whose ears have grown dull of hearing, because no longer do they hear the real gospel when they turn their television on, or the radio on, or the internet on. All they're hearing is a compromised word, not filled with the anointing of God, not spoken power any longer, not manifested, amen, the way it was in the days of Jesus or the apostles. But it's being restored. It's coming back. Amen. But first it must begin with the word of God. We have got to get back to what they preach. And I'm telling you, when Jesus come on the scene, amen, he was the Lamb of God. He spoke not like a lamb, but he spoke like a lion. He was the Lion of the tribe of Judah, although he was also the Lamb of God. But when he began to speak to the people, he said, if any man come after me, let him deny himself and take up his cross and follow me. There were scriptures, amen, that Jesus brought when he went.

to follow me, or you cannot be my disciple. That's what the words of Jesus. You know, when Peter began the message, the first gospel message that was ever preached on the day of Pentecost, when he stood up and all the apostles stood up with him. The apostle Peter, he preached, amen, when they said, men and brethren, what must we do? People wanted to know what to do to be saved. Peter, out of the mouth of Peter, spoke these words. He said, repent. In other words, repentance is what John the Baptist preached. Repentance is what Jesus preached. Jesus said, if you don't repent, you will not enter the kingdom of God.

against every one of you in the name of Jesus Christ for the remission of sin, and you shall receive the gift of the Holy Ghost. For the promises unto you and to those that are far off, even as many as the Lord our God shall call. That was the gospel message then. That is the gospel message now. It never changed because God is the Jesus Christ the same yesterday, today, and forever. He's never changed. God has never changed.

The requirement is still the same. We must first deny ourselves. We must then take up the cross daily. Because Jesus said, take up the cross daily. The Apostle Paul said, I die daily. I'm telling you, to be a Christian tonight is the same as to be a Christian then. You've got to have a disciplined life. You've got to take up the cross. You've got to crucify your You've got to crucify your flesh. You've got to crucify sin. You've got to live a godly and holy life unto God. I said last night and gave the scripture with grace. The grace of God is pure to all men, teaching us to deny ungodliness and live soberly, righteously, and godly in this present world. It's the same today. Nothing has changed. God's not changed. The word of God is still the same, and it must be preached to this ungodly, unholy, unclean generation that we have about us today, and let them recognize there's still one Lord, one faith, and one baptism. There's one way to God, and that's all there is. There's only one name given under heaven whereby we must be saved, and that is not Yahushua. It's not Yahweh. It is the name of Jesus Christ, the Son of the living God. That is what the message has always been. That's what's got to be proclaimed. And then we'll see a manifestation of the glory of God one more time. One more time we will see the power of God manifested as it was in that day. Listen, God's going to have a quick work. Jesus is going to have a quick work, and it's going to be cut short in righteousness. We're living in that hour when the return of Jesus Christ is at hand. He's coming back, but he's not coming back for a backslid, cold, lukewarm church. He's coming back for a church on fire for God. Holy Ghost, full of the power of God, anticipating his return, living a holy, godly life. Say amen. See, I made up my mind a long time ago. I'm not going to be stopped. I'm not going to be shut down. It doesn't matter, amen, if hell could stop, amen, the move of God in the last days, God is going to have a people. He's coming back for a people without spot or without wrinkle, without a blemish or any such thing. That kind of Jesus, amen, that walked the shores of Galilee, this is kind of words that he would speak to you because it is his word. Sometimes I wonder if Jesus, what would people do with Jesus today? What would people do with a man like John the Baptist, a wild man? A man in heaven, you know, his daddy was a priest with a fancy suit, a fancy dress and everything. But John the Baptist, amen, he was a man of the wilderness. John the Baptist was a man who came out of the wilderness. He came out of the woods, you know, just with a loincloth on. He came out of the woods, amen, not even eating like they eat. He came out of the woods like a wild person. And you know what? He didn't go to the Pharisees. He didn't go to the church world. He didn't go to the Sadducees. He didn't go to the religious people of his day. You know who he went to? He went to the poor. He went to those that needed Jesus, amen. He went to those that, amen, that was cast out of the churches, that the churches didn't want to have anything to do with. Do you know the people that Jesus went to? He went to the poor. When John the Baptist was thrown in jail, you know what? John began to question, well, maybe I wonder if he's the one, if he's really, because he's going to cut John's head off. And John said, told his disciples, go ask him if he's the one. I just got to be sure that Jesus is the Messiah. Go ask him if he's one. Well, John's disciples came, amen, and they found Jesus. And they said, Jesus, John wants to know if you're the one. He wants to make sure that you're the one. You know what Jesus told him? He said, you go tell John, you go tell him that the poor hath received the gospel, amen, that the lame walk and the blind see, amen. That's the most important thing. What he said to John, you tell John that the poor have received the gospel. Amen. And so, amen, the time when he come back, amen. And the disciples, when the disciples told John that, I'll bet

aside those, amen, that the church has pushed away, amen. Amen. Churches today, most of the preachers, all they want is your money. All they want is what they can get out of people. They're not there to serve. They're not there, amen, to preach the gospel. They've took the gospel and twisted it, amen, so much that people can't even understand what the word of God is any longer, because, amen, all they're after is material gain. But thank God, there's coming an army. There's coming some men and some women anointed of the Holy Ghost. And I'm telling you where they're going to come from. They're not going to come out of those churches. They're going to come out of the wilderness. Amen. That God is going to raise up men and women that you won't even know their names, because the only name that's important to them is the name of the Lord Jesus Christ, the author and the finisher of our faith. That's the only thing that's important. The word is going to be like fire, and the people is going to be like wood, and God is going to burn. He's going to burn out the sin and the ungodliness in his people, and God is going to have a church without a spot or wrinkle, a holy people, amen, sold out to God that have denied themselves. We need to wake up. Reconsider our position with God. What is your relationship with the Lord tonight? Are you ready to meet God? That's the kind of message that needs to be preached to the people today. Say amen. I'm telling you, I'm so sick of having to, you know, now churches are having to, you know, pay people to come to church. You got to have a fish fry. You got to have a hamburger joint. You got to have coffee for the people. You got to have donuts for the people. You got to have some kind of stupid program for the children, amen. Those children need to sit under the anointing of the Holy Ghost. They ain't got no business in some stupid Sunday school. They need to experience the power of God in a church. We need to get back to the old way. We need to get back to the way that's right. We need to get back to holiness, godliness, and separation from the world. That is God's way. And he has never changed. Even in the Old Testament, you go back in the Old Testament, and it's stated in there, we got to get back to the old paths. The old paths wherein is the right way. And the people said, we will not walk therein. We won't walk. But I'll tell you what, it didn't stop the prophet from preaching it. It didn't stop the men of God from that time on. Amen. To keep preaching what God's word is. Amen. They're going to, I'm telling you what, those that's anointed of the Lord, really anointed of the Lord, amen, they are waking up. I'm hoping, I'm praying, amen, that God, amen, will stir the ministry today, amen, to take the responsibility that God has given them, amen. And that responsibility is souls. I'm talking about eternity. I'm talking about for you and I are going to spend eternity. And there's only two places to go. Amen. There's no such thing as purgatory. There's either hell or there's heaven. Amen. That's one of the places you're going to go. Either down or you're going up. And that settles the issue. The problem is people do not believe the word of God any longer. And God's people, amen, better wake themselves up and return to the words of Jesus Christ and the apostles. And let every other man be a liar, for the truth is not in them. If they pervert this word, it is God's word. That Bible in your hand is God's word. It's God's message to you. It's God's message to me. He give us his word. He give us his best. He give us his only son who gave his blood. He suffered for me. He died for me. Why should I not serve him with all of my heart? Where is your love for God? Living halfway in and halfway out, halfway in the world, halfway in the church, and you tell me you're a Christian? Where is your dedication to the one that died for you and suffered for you? Do you not love him enough to serve?

happened to the church. We've lost our love. We've lost our first love for God. And we love people. When you love people more than you love God, you're going to compromise the word of God. You cannot love people more than you love God. If you really love people, you're going to tell them the truth. And the truth can only be found in what God says in his word. My God, we need to wake up. Jesus was a hard man. One time, amen, casting out devils and healing the sick, doing good, healing all that were oppressed of the devil, feeding the poor, raising the dead. And then a man comes, oh, I want to follow you. He said, but first, my daddy died. He said, let me go bury my daddy first. You know what Jesus said to him? You let the dead bury the dead, and you come and you follow me. I don't know about you. I know a minister here tonight. Amen. He's lost a loved one. I've lost loved ones. You've lost loved ones. We've lost people that we really cared for and loved. Amen. But amen, I don't want them to leave this world until I get an opportunity to tell them the truth. Amen. Amen. To give them opportunity. Amen. To repent of their sins. Amen. Receive Christ for their Lord. I don't want people, my loved ones, to die without me telling them the truth. And I hope you feel the same way. Listen, we've got short time to work. Amen. At my age, I'm still going. As long as God has given me the word and the labor and the strength to do it, because I want to wake ministers up, people of God up, to warn their children, to warn their parents, to warn their neighbors, to warn their tribe, to do the best they can to let people know there is only a short time left. We need to be about the Father's business. We need to lay aside the weight and the sin that does so easily beset us. We need to get in this race because it's about over with. There is short time to work the works of God. Wake up. I'm going to find somebody, whether it's one person in this room or if it's one person out there, I'm going to find me somebody, because I know God, amen, has sent me here tonight. I know God sent me to this place, amen, not to sugarcoat some kind of phony gospel, not to get you to like me or get you to help me or get you to give something to me. I don't care if you give me anything, because I'm not here for that. I'm here under the instruction and the instruction of the Lord Jesus, amen, and I'm here to preach what he put in my mouth to preach, and that's to me, and that is to you, to wake up and let's get real. Let's get back to where the rubber meets the road. Let's set aside all the little pet words we like to say, little phrases that makes people happy. Let's get back to what it's going to take for a man to go to heaven. Let's get back to what Jesus said. Let's get back what the apostles preached. Let's get back to the truth and let people be and start warning people. Start knocking on some doors. Start getting on that phone instead of talking about somebody, warning somebody, telling somebody that Jesus loves them, telling that somebody you're praying for, tell somebody you're concerned about them. Listen, they're not going to get mad. They might hang up, but they might just call you right back and say, they've taken what you said, and you're right. I need to change my life. I need to get real. I need to get right with God. Amen. Our children's on drugs.

time to work, and he's working with everything he can to deceive people, amen, and to believe in the lies, amen, that's out here in the world, and to bind them up, amen, where they cannot come to a living Jesus. But it's up to me. It's up to you, amen. We are the body of Christ. We're his hands. We're his feet. We're his body. We're his voice. We are the light of the world. You are the light of the world. That's what God said you were. Amen. But he said, don't hide it. Let your light shine. Let your truth shine. Let Jesus shine. Let

the word shine. It doesn't matter if it hurts their feelings. Tell them the truth. So the truth, Jesus said, what will it do? It will make you free. If it'll make you free, it'll make me free. If it will make me free, it'll make your children free. It'll make your grandchildren free. It'll make grandma free. It'll make grandpa free. Amen. The truth, and only the truth. This truth I'm preaching to you tonight is the only freedom you will ever experience, because the rest of it is a lie. All the others are a lie. All the others are deception. We got to get back to the faith that was once delivered to the saints. See, some 40, 50 years after Pentecost, the church itself had been invaded. It had been invaded by an antichrist spirit. Paul said there's many, or John said there's many antichrists. Paul said the mystery of iniquity is already working. Where was it working? It was working in the church. Where did the Antichrist come from? Apostle John said, they were among us. They were with us, but they went out from us. That's where the Antichrist spirit come from. It was in the church. It had crept into the church in those early days of the church. But thank God, you read in the book of Acts, there's a restitution coming. You read, amen, in the epistles, and you find words, amen, of encouragement. You find Jude said, we must earnestly contend for the faith that was once delivered to the saints. Because certain men, before they were ordained to this condemnation, have crept in among us. And they've turned the grace of God into licentiousness. You know what that means? That's a license or permission to sin. That started, once saved, always saved, started back then. It didn't start when the Baptist church was formed. And there's a lot of Baptist people don't believe that hogwash. Say amen or oh me. No, there's a judgment coming. There's a judgment day coming for all of us. And if you're born again tonight, we still got to face judgment. Because in that judgment, it's going to be where you're going to be judged what you did in this life, what you did in this body, whether it be good or evil. You're going to be judged. I'm going to be judged. I'm going to be judged for what I speak to you tonight. I'm going to be judged for everything that comes out of this mouth, and you are also. We are all going to face that judgment. That's why we need the blood of Jesus applied to our lives. Amen. That's why, amen, we need to live a dedicated, consecrated life. I don't think there's ever a day that passes by that I don't ask God to forgive me. I said, Lord, I don't know if I've done anything wrong. I just want you to forgive me because I want to be right. And God, if there's any evil thing in me, search my heart. Search me, Lord. Let me know if there's anything evil in me, because I want to be right with the Lord. I know I'm saved by grace. I thank God for his grace. I'd love to know that he saved me by his grace, but I know that his grace has been teaching me to live godly, teaching me to live like Jesus. It teaches me these things to come out from among the world. The Spirit of Christ that's in me, the Holy Ghost of God is in me. It leads me. It guides me into all truth. It shows me things to come. It prays for me for the things that I don't even know what to pray for. That's what the Holy Ghost does for his people. It not only leads you and guides you and teaches you, but it also prays for you. Do I understand how that works? Absolutely not. Do I need to understand it? No, I just need to know it. I just need to know it. Can you say amen? So even that's in time, the time that we're living in, we've got to understand. Listen, have you ever in your entire life realized how many voices is out there? Voices, so many voices. All saying, oh, I'm a prophet, I'm this and I'm that. You know, we like to do say it a lot of times, just follow the money, they'll say. Follow the money, and then you'll find out some things. Oh, I hope you love Jesus tonight. I want to love him more and more because, you know, I asked the Lord one time. I said, God, why did you command us to love you? Why does it say the commandment, the only really commandment is to love the Lord thy God with all your heart, mind, soul, and spirit? And Jesus said, the second commandment is like unto it, love your neighbor as yourself. And I said, God, why do you have to command us to love you? It looks like we would love you anyway when we look up at the sky, when we see the stars, when we see the brightness, you know.

the northern lights, when we see these manifestations of your glory, when we see when they take this spaceship to, and they take all these photographs and they can't find the end of the universe, you know, and they take pictures of stars, galaxies and galaxies away. They don't know how many galaxies there are. They know they're just billions and billions of planets and stars and galaxies. And, you know, it's just they can't find it. And we hear about it. We think, oh, my God, you're so awesome. Oh, and we think about how God's eternal and how that someone or something like God is eternal. He declared the end from the very beginning. Amen. He's in the end and the beginning all at the same time. He's my God of today. Yes, he's my God of yesterday. He's my God of tomorrow. He's already existing tomorrow. He took care of me yesterday. He took care of me today. He's going to take care of me tomorrow. That's why Jesus said, I'll never leave you. I'll never forsake you. I'll be with you even to the end of the world. That's why he could say those things. Why should we just automatically love this God? And then we find out he gave his only son as a sacrifice for our sins. And by the blood of Jesus, it cleansed us. Amen. And he's applied to the doorposts of our heart. When the death angel comes, amen, he's going to pass over us. He's going to pass over us because his blood is applied. Why do we have to be commanded to love him? Why do we even have to be reminded to love him? I've never got an answer. But I do know this one thing. This is what came to me. If God so loved the world to give his only son, a world that hated him, a world that despised him, a world that had rejected him, a world that had killed his prophets and killed the apostles, amen, a world, amen, that was full of sin and ungodliness. If he loved the world that much to send Jesus, how much more does he love those that accepted, amen, the sacrifice of the Lord Jesus? Oh, I thank God for Jesus. I thank God for Jesus. I thank for the sacrifice of the Lamb of God. And I hope you're like me and you want to serve him even more. Jesus said these few words here in Matthew chapter 10, verses 36 through 38. He said, and a man's foes shall be they of his own household. He that loveth father or mother more than me is not worthy of me. And he that loveth son or daughter more than me is not worthy of me. And he that taketh not his cross and followeth after me is not worthy of me. Have you taken up your cross? Do you do it daily? Do you crucify that flesh that desires things of this world? And you bring it under subjection to God? This is his plan. This is his way. And you know what he did for it? He loves us so much. He did give us the Holy Ghost to do all of those things for us, to pray for us, to empower us. He's done everything he's going to do. Now it's up to me. It's up to you. Will you serve him tonight? See, he wants you to be crucified. He wants you to crucify yourself. The Apostle Paul said, I am crucified with Christ. Nevertheless, I live. Yet not I, but Christ liveth in me. And the life which I now live in the flesh, I live by the faith of the Son of God who loved me and gave himself for me. And then later on, the apostle wrote these words in Galatians. He said, and they that are Christ's, they that belong to Christ, have crucified the flesh with the affections and lust. If we live in the Spirit, let us also walk in the Spirit. These are the truths of God's Word. These are the truths that I was heard preached early in my life when I finally began to discover people that were preaching what I found in the Bible, that were standing up for righteousness and godly living and separation from the world. When I found those people, I thought, my God, thank God there's somebody beside myself that sees, amen, that Jesus has never changed. He wants us. He desires us. He gave his life for us. And I heard a preacher one time saying, if you just love Jesus, that's the answer. If you fall in love with Jesus, you'll want to serve him. If you really get to know him,

The Apostle Paul said it this way one time. He was praying. He said, oh, that the life of Jesus might be made manifest in my mortal flesh. What was he saying? He wanted the life of Jesus to be known in him. That's why he said, I'm crucified with Christ. He didn't want people to know Paul. He wanted people to know that Jesus was in him. Wouldn't that be wonderful? That's what I want. I want people to know my name. I want people not to know that my name is Philip Hayes. I want people to know that Jesus is in that guy, that the love of God is in that person. That's what I want. Because love is the key. Love is the answer. And I'm telling you, if we love one another, if we love people, we will tell them the truth. The truth is going to make them free. The truth might upset them. The truth might make them mad. Let me tell you, I wrote a message one time. It was called Jesus, the Son of God. Boy, that message got me in a lot of trouble. You wouldn't think it would. But there was a woman in Idaho that had read that message, and she testified to this. Matter of fact, she called me and told me. She said, I got your message, and I read your message, Jesus, the Son of God. And what I did, it made me so mad that I took that message that night, and I took it, and I throwed it in the trash can. And I went back to bed because I was so upset with that message you wrote. And about 3 o'clock in the morning, I troubled over that message. I couldn't go to sleep. So about 3 o'clock in the morning, I got up, and I went to that trash can, and I dug that message out of the trash can. And I began to read that message that you brought, that Jesus Christ, the Son of God. How did he was declared to be the Son of God? And all that you wrote about it. And you know, I realized he's speaking the truth. This is the truth. So even though the only reason I'm bringing that up is because even though that woman got mad about that and that woman threw it in the trash can, God, it sowed a seed in her heart, a seed of truth that awakened that inner spirit, her inner man, realizing that was the truth. That's what will happen. People might reject you for witnessing for the Lord. People will hate you. Jesus said, you'll be hated of all men for my name's sake. You're going to be hated. You're going to be despised. If you're the kind of fellow that wants to, listen, if you're the kind of brother or sister that wants everybody to like you, you're in the wrong business. You're in the wrong business. Believe it or not, not many like Jesus. Hardly any like John the Baptist. Hardly any like the apostles. They killed them. And that's worse than that. People didn't like the early church. They killed them. Most of them were hunted down, murdered, burned at the stake, crucified, their heads chopped off. That's Christians. That's Christians. Jesus said, if you suffer with me, you'll reign with me. And they wrote in the New Testament, said, through much tribulation, we enter the kingdom of God. But today we hear messages contrary. Contrary, you don't have to worry about anything. God's not going to let you go through no trouble. Well, that's too late for me. I've been through a lot of trouble. And I'm sure it's too late for you that you've been through a lot of heartache and a lot of trouble. No, Jesus didn't promise us a rose garden, as they say. He didn't promise us to be able to walk through the tulips and everything's fine. No, he said, you got to take up the cross. You got to crucify yourself. You got to give yourself to him and follow him, follow his ways. Amen. Paul said one more thing and I'll close this down. He said, that I may know him and the power of his resurrection and the fellowship of his sufferings. Paul knew something most Christians don't realize. To really know the Lord and to know the power of his resurrection is coupled with his sufferings. Sufferings. Somebody say suffering. Sufferings is commonplace for a real born-again Christian. He said, you're in the world, but you're not of the world. And he said, I don't pray, Father, to take them out of the world. I pray that you would keep them through your word.

God can keep us from harm. I'm 100% sure of that because he has me lots of times. But he's not kept me from everything. Because the trying of your faith is more precious than gold. You have to go through some storms in your life. How

0: in the Word of God, returning to His Word, returning to His truths. And I ask you, each and every one of you, those of you here tonight, those of listening by radio or the internet or whatever, that you consider the things that's been said here. And you also consider the things that's written in the Word of God that is undeniable. It is the truth. God wants us to know the truth and the whole truth. The Apostle Paul said in another place, he said, I didn't shun to declare unto you the whole counsel of God. He told them the good, and he told them the things that were not so good. So tonight, let us give ourselves to the Lord. Let's return unto godly living, holy living. Let's return to a commitment to Christ that Christ demanded of the people. He didn't ask, he demanded. And he's demanding us again because he wants you. He loves you. He loves me. But there's a life for us to live if we want to be the lights that God has called us to be. Amen. So God bless you. I'm going to ask the pastor to come back and praise the Lord. I want to thank him again for allowing me to minister here. Thank those of you elders that are here, and we appreciate every one of you. God bless you.
1: Give him a hand one more time. Thank you, Lord. Don't want the sky to wake up. Amen. Praise the Lord to come to the truth, that you shall know the truth, and the truth shall set you free. Hallelujah to God. Amen. He'll be preaching again tomorrow evening. And the musicians come and sing. Amen. Conrad, come and sing a few songs. We'll be done here shortly. Amen. I think we're going to move back to the building tomorrow. I see there's a few nodding heads here that they're cold. They're cold. Yeah, so we'll move back tomorrow to the church. Amen. To the inside. Amen. Thank you. Thank you. Watch ye. Watch ye, Garden Hill, Red Sucker, Cross Lake, Panaponapi, God's Narrows. Watch ye. What a powerful word today. Amen. What a powerful word tonight. Amen. We need to hear that truth. Amen. Because we've been drifting away. Compromising, amen. Compromising, amen. Mixing up with things that God didn't tell us to do, amen. He says, come out of you, my people. Thank you, Lord. So we're going to sing a few more songs, amen. If somebody needs prayer, praise the Lord.
2: There's a song that says, you know, at Egote Patima. You're going to get to that, amen. Thank you, Lord.

What was that song again you wanted to hear? Yeah.

by the word of your testimony, many will be won. Because what the Lord Jesus has done for you and I, that's why sometimes, you know, says, what the Lord has done for us, you know, that do you ever feel like you want to do more for him?

Oh, you may be high, you may be low, you may be rich, you may be poor, but when the Lord says get ready, you got to move, you got to do something, you got to get ready. And how do you do that? Well, come down to the altar repenting. Give your life to Jesus Christ. He has prepared the way for you already. Hallelujah. He paid it on the cross that day. Thank you, Lord Jesus. When he yelled out, Lama, Lama, Sebastiani, he was on a cross. Now, what does that mean? My God, why hast thou forsaken me? See, he paid it all for you. That he took your sin and he put it upon himself, nailed it to the cross. Salvation comes from free to you and I.

got the message. Some of you are starting to move already. Oh. You didn't worry about how foolish you looked when you were out in the world. Eh? You thought you were the best answer. Why are you so afraid to move for the Lord now? When you're going to be dancing, they're shouting for the King. Eh? Oh, Jesus! Jesus! A name worthy to shout out. Eh? Shout out. The one that has done so much for me. Hallelujah, Lord. Too much for me, cannot tell it all.

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We have overcome. You know, that's the message. We have, who is an overcomer? He said, but he that believeth that Jesus is the Son of God, you know, we're not, we're overcome.

Amen. Thank you, Lord. Give him a hand. Tonight was a powerful word. Thank you, Norma, Farron, and also Conrad. Tomorrow I'm going to ask Conrad to say a word tomorrow afternoon, 2 o'clock. We'll say 2 o'clock for 2 hours maybe, and we'll move to the church. But before I call Edward and Shirley, we'll be setting down at 11 o'clock. So 11 o'clock, our elders are called. But Jordan, you have a closing song. Tanner, come here and say hello. Come and say hello. Come on. Tanner is a young man, 19 years old. He does everything. Amen. Say hello to your friends. Amen. Or sing one song. Amen. Sing a song, Tanner. He's from God's River. Hallelujah to God. He's a young man. Amen. Thank you, Lord. Tanner, safety officer. Amen. And he does a lot of help in our community. Amen.

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1: I hope everybody's doing good. I just want to say hello to my family in Narrows and I want to send my condolences to them as they took my cousin home today, and hopefully on Monday I'll be able to drive across to go see them. Yeah. I'll try a song or two here. Jordan.

from Manto Sipikri Nation. Our Stanner is looking for a song, amen. We listen to us tomorrow. Amen. Pastor Hayes will be ministering again live, and he'll be live on Winnipeg. Thank you, Lord. Are you ready? All right.

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Before we shut down, I'd like to request a song for Edward to sing, and one song that I really enjoyed. I hope we walk the last mile together. He did something to me when we had a tent meeting and behind the restaurant there. And he was talking, and he said something there. And I was so moved by that song. But we're going to have a closing song with Tehao Jordan, if he's still.

0: Here? Oh, yeah, Jordan. Thank you, Danner, for a good song. That song that he sang, Danner, Don't Go Home Tonight Unsaved. Amen. The end of time is drawing near. Our young people are singing that song. Amen. Go ahead. We're shutting down at 11 o'clock. Thank you for listening.
1: Thank you, Jesus. To all the ones that have taken the oath of marriage, this song's for you. Amen.

0: Thank you, Lord. You know, the singing cooks, we had a chance to meet them in person in Winnipeg, and
1: okay, slow down.
0: I talked to Jeanette, and I said to her, we kind of borrowed one of your songs, and she said to me in the back there, and she said, oh, honey, which one? And I told her, I hope we walk the last mile together. She said, okay, that's good. And then she says, but next time you guys sing that song, no matter where it is, you look at each other. And I couldn't help but laugh. You know what I said to her? I said, us Indians don't do that. We're too shy. But God bless you.
2: Amen. We're going to close off with a song, Jordan. Amen. Come back tomorrow. We're going to have a service at 2 o'clock tomorrow in the church. 2 o'clock, a couple of hours. I'm going to ask Conrad to preach. He preaches, amen. So, praise the Lord. It's going to be warmer there. And tomorrow, if you want to come and sing, we're going to be on 7 o'clock to 1 o'clock. So, amen. So, we need some singers tomorrow. So, anyway, last song.

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I might get a little tired on the weekend. After I draw my pay, I'll go back working. Come Monday morning, I'm right back with the crew.

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1: Merle Haggard, Working Man Blues. The Hag getting the 11 o'clock hour rolling on this Saturday night. Good evening, I'm Carl Thomas. Straight ahead, George Strait right after Joe Nichols and CIFM Legendary Country and more.

George Strait, I Just Want to Dance with You. Still to come, Gord Bamford and Jessa Sky, Cadence on the way right after Eddie Rabbit, and CIFM Legendary Country and more.

0: 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I'm Carl Thomas on the way. The Higgins and Waylon Jennings is coming up next on NCI.
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0: the Higgins, real thing, Waylon Jennings, going down rocking. It's Carl Thomas in with you for the next half hour, just ahead of Johnny Horton. Here's Joe Diffie. 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

gotta just get a grip. 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

0: And CIFM, Johnny Horton, I'm a one-woman man. Still to come, Sister Ray and Ronnie Millsap on the way right after Hank Williams Jr. and Hank Williams Sr. And CIFM, Legendary Country and More.
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0: Sister Ray, Crucified, Spirit of Manitoba, and CIFM, Legendary Country, and more. Ronnie Millsap, She Keeps the Home Fires Burning. We are coming up on midnight. I'm Carl Thomas, and that's going to do it for me. Thank you so much for joining me tonight. I'll be back tomorrow afternoon at 4, right after the Indigenous Music Countdown. Hope you can join me then. Until then, take care. Have yourself a good night. Talk to you later. Bye for now.
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0: From the National Newsroom of the Canadian Press, I'm Don Mitchell. Although authorities say a British Columbia community about 120 kilometers northwest of Kamloops has largely been spared by a nearby wildfire, we are learning that some have lost everything. Steve Larrabee described to the Canadian Press scenes of exploding vehicles and excavators near the village of Clinton. Larrabee, his wife, their children, son-in-law, and two grandchildren made it out safely. But they lost their two homes and a business about 3 kilometers south of the village. The estimated size of the Pear Lake fire has exploded to more than 190 square kilometers. The BC Wildfire Service says the blaze was moving north on the west side of Highway 97, displaying extreme behavior with treetops burning and embers spotting at moderate to long distances. Montreal's main animal protection organization is calling on the province to scrap rules that bar pets in rental units as the tally of animal surrenders surges this month. The local branch of the Society for the Prevention of Cruelty to Animals says it is dealing with more than double the number of abandoned animals daily than it typically registers. Here's Canadian Press reporter Lisa Laporte.
1: SPCA Executive Director Sylvie Bourbonniere says up to 70 surrendered animals arrive on exceptional days. Bourbonniere says the vast majority of Montreal landlords impose major restrictions or refuse outright to rent to residents with pets. She says this situation adds a lot more pressure on SPCA staff and volunteers, as well as on the group's finances.
0: Bourbonniere says Canada Day in Montreal has traditionally been synonymous with moving day, and abandoned animals have shown up in droves at the SPCA. At least one person is dead and 16 others have been injured in Berlin after a car drove through a crowd near the city's LGBTQ plus Pride Parade, one of Europe's largest Pride events. ABC's Marcus Moore has details on an ongoing manhunt.
2: Police say an active manhunt is underway for multiple suspects, but authorities are not elaborating on whether they believe this incident was an intentional act or an accident. The Pride event itself was canceled immediately and people told to go home. This unfolded in a park along the parade route. Authorities saying that some people suffered life-threatening injuries.
0: Police have not identified a suspect by name, but they say they are searching for one they believe has ties to Islamic groups in the German capital and is known to police. And Vancouver stuntwoman Devin Dalton says she never expected her biceps to go viral on social media, but it wasn't until Matt Damon credited the 4-foot-6-inch stunt double in The Odyssey for having, quote, the greatest arms he's ever seen.
3: I never thought my biceps, you know, were going to be the thing that was viral, but it's been awesome. So I'm just super happy to represent like a strong females out there and even just like a healthy lifestyle and taking care of yourself and all that.
0: Dalton says she felt humbled by receiving attention from people who are excited about seeing strong female stunt performers thriving. This is the Canadian Press. In sports and Major League Soccer, Minnesota United's Drake Callender and the Vancouver Whitecaps' Yohei Takaoka battled to a scoreless draw on Saturday night. Callender finished with 5 saves in goal for Minnesota United, which has gone 0-3-3 during a 6-match winless stretch. Takaoka had 3 saves for the Whitecaps. It was his 7th shutout in 15 starts this season. Ty Barabo converted a penalty kick 10 minutes into second-half stoppage time to lift DC United to a 2-1 win over Toronto FC. Elsewhere, Luis Suarez converted a penalty kick in the 81st minute as visiting Inter Miami beat CF Montreal 1-0. Canada's women's artistic gymnastics team has claimed silver at the Commonwealth Games. For a 2nd consecutive day, Canada reached the podium as the Canadian women showcased their depth, consistency, and resilience across all 4 apparatus to earn a medal. And in Major League Baseball, Dylan Cease took a no-hitter into the 6th inning and finished with a 1-hit complete game as the Toronto Blue Jays cooled off the Boston Red Sox 6-0. From the Canadian Press, I'm Don Mitchell.

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1: Back a few months ago, I was headlining a great big nightclub. And he put me up a couple of days early. I came in a couple of days early, and they put me up at what they call the Star Suite. Now, here I am, headliner in one of the biggest nightclubs in the country, and I wake up at 8 o'clock in the morning in this Star Suite, all by myself. Yeah, that's what I said, aw. But I did what I've always done, man, to cheer myself up. I picked up my guitar, I sat down, I wrote me a little song. Now this is how it feels to be alone at the top of the hill, trying to figure out why.
2: Oh Lord, it's hard to be humble

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0: Give yourself a hand.
2: Now this update from the Canadian Press. A Canadian citizen of Chinese origin interning at NATO's Supreme Headquarters, Allied Powers Europe in Belgium, has been arrested on suspicion of espionage and being a member of a criminal organization. Belgium's Federal Prosecutor's Office launched its investigation after NATO security services tipped off Belgian military intelligence. Advocates say the federal government's decision to halt Ontario's plan for a major expansion of Billy Bishop Airport will spare Toronto's waterfront from a serious rollback on rehabilitation. Police in Berlin, Germany say a manhunt is underway after someone drove a car through a crowd of people at the city's LGBTQ pride parade. One person is dead. And in the Middle East, for the first time in nearly 2 weeks, the U.S. did not target Iran overnight, and Iran paused daily retaliatory strikes. However, Yemen's Iran-backed Houthi rebels say missiles and drones they fired at Saudi Arabia was in response to Saudi airstrikes on Yemen's strategic Red Sea city of Hodeidah. From the Canadian Press, I'm Dom Mitchell.

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1: From the National Newsroom of the Canadian Press, I'm Hannah Stoles. Although authorities say the BC community about 120 kilometers northwest of Kamloops has largely been spared by a nearby wildfire, we're learning that some have lost everything. Steve Larrabee described to the Canadian Press scenes of exploding vehicles and excavators near the village of Clinton. Larrabee, his wife, their children, son-in-law, and two grandchildren made it out safely, but lost their two homes and a business about 3 kilometers south of the village. Montreal's main animal protection organization is calling on the province to scrap rules that bar pets in rental units as the tally of animal surrenders surges this month. The local branch of the Society for the Prevention of Cruelty to Animals says it's dealing with more than double the number of abandoned animals daily than it typically registers. Here's Canadian Press reporter Lisa Laporte.
2: SPCA Executive Director Sylvie Bourbonniere says up to 70 surrendered animals arrive on exceptional days. Bourbonniere says the vast majority of Montreal landlords impose major restrictions or refuse outright to rent to residents with pets. She says the situation adds

0: a lot more pressure on SPCA staff and volunteers, as well as on the group's finances.
1: Canada Day in Montreal has traditionally been synonymous with moving day, as junk piles up on street corners, sweaty bodies heave couches up and down, twisting staircases, and abandoned animals show up in droves at the SPCA. Some advocates suggest the federal government's decision to halt Ontario's plan for a major expansion of Billy Bishop Airport will spare Toronto's waterfront from a serious rollback on rehabilitation. Environmental Defense Executive Director Tim Gray insists the project would involve increased pollution and massive destruction of the Toronto Islands after billions of dollars was invested in lakefront rehabilitation over the past couple of decades. In a statement, the CEO of Toronto Region Board of Trade, Giles Gerson, called the decision disappointing, adding that Billy Bishop could be a valuable regional airport that over time could meet the needs of a rising population. A Canadian citizen of Chinese origin interning at NATO's Supreme Headquarters, Allied Powers Europe in Belgium, has been arrested on suspicion of espionage and being a member of a criminal organization. It is peak travel season in Europe, but some countries have issued evacuation orders for popular destinations as wildfires spread. In parts of France and Spain, tourists have been told to prepare to leave at a moment's notice. ABC foreign correspondent Marcus Moore reports.
2: Deadly wildfires racing across Western Europe, forcing more than 250,000 people to evacuate their homes and popular tourist destinations. Local officials in the hard-hit Madrid region say these are the worst fires they have ever seen.
1: Strong winds, combined with high temperatures and drought conditions, are pushing the flames quickly. This is the Canadian Press. In sports, Dylan Cease pitched a complete game one-hitter. George Springer hit a three-run home run that ignited a five-run third inning, and the visiting Toronto Blue Jays beat the Boston Red Sox 6-0. The Jays, who lost Friday's opener 6-4, outhit the Red Sox 15-1. Vladimir Guerrero Jr. and Ernie Clement each had three hits for the Jays. Chad Kelly threw for 197 yards and two touchdowns before leaving the game with an injury. The visiting Toronto Argonauts improved to 3-4 with a 26-12 win over the BC Lions in CFL action. The DC United finished with a 2-1 Major League Soccer win over the visiting Toronto FC. Elsewhere, Luis Suarez converted a penalty kick in the 81st minute as visiting Inter Miami beat CF Montreal 1-0. And the visiting Brampton Honey Badgers improved to 10-11 by edging the Winnipeg Sea Bears 88-86 in Canadian Elite Basketball League action. From the Canadian Press, I'm Hannah Stolz.

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0: From the National Newsroom of the Canadian Press, I'm Hannah Stoles. A man from BC's South Cariboo region says he and his family have lost everything in a wildfire that roared into the outskirts of Clinton late Friday. Steve Larrabee says although his family made it out safely, they lost two homes and Larrabee's towing and auto body business on the property 3 kilometers south of the village. Larrabee says he initially stayed behind to protect his home and business, but conditions grew extremely dangerous and he barely escaped the flames. France sent a hulking military cargo plane to dump tons of flame retardants as it battled raging wildfires yesterday and slashed the final stage of the Tour de France. The blazes forced the redeployment of security personnel from the bike race to the fires that forced tens of thousands of people to flee their homes. At least one person is dead, and more than a dozen others were injured after a car drove into a crowd at Germany's Christopher Street Day Pride Parade in Berlin. It happened just a short time ago, with hundreds of thousands of people coming to celebrate one of the most popular pride parades. ABC foreign correspondent Marcus Moore has the details as a manhunt is underway.
1: A car drove into a crowd of people who had gathered for that pride event, and police say that right now an active manhunt is underway for a suspect or multiple suspects. But at this moment, authorities are not elaborating on whether they believe this incident was an intentional act or an accident. The pride event itself was canceled immediately. Images from the scene that show numerous ambulances there, this unfolding in a park along the parade route, and authorities saying that some people have suffered life-threatening injuries. A terrible night for people there in Berlin.
0: Police have now identified one suspect as 21-year-old Abdul B. As more Canadians explore the use of generative artificial intelligence, Indigenous groups across the country are grappling with how best to incorporate the fast-growing technology. Opinions on the role AI can have in preserving language and culture vary from nation to nation, but there are shared concerns over data sovereignty, environmental effects, and cultural appropriation. Brian Ritchie is the founder of Karma AI and is from the Chaplo Cree First Nation in Ontario. He says Indigenous communities need to educate themselves on the technology, or they could be taken advantage of.
2: There is a strong interest, in having Indigenous people not be left behind by AI or in the AI evolution or revolution.
0: Ritchie says his company is guided by cultural teachings

to create ethical and trustworthy virtual agents that can be used in Indigenous communities. London, Ontario-born actor Ryan Gosling will be joining the Marvel Cinematic Universe as Ghost Rider. Gosling will be reteaming with his Star Wars Starfighter director Shawn Levy on a film set for release in 2028. Meanwhile, it was announced David Johnson is the new Black Panther, the son of Chadwick Boseman's T'Challa. This is the Canadian Press. In sports, the visiting Toronto Blue Jays beat the Boston Red Sox 6-0. The Jays, who lost Friday's opener 6-4, out-hit the Red Sox 15-1. The AL rivals wrap up their weekend series later today. The Toronto Argonauts improved to a 3-4 with a 26-12 win over the BC Lions in CFL action. Chase Bryce, starting at quarterback for the injured Nathan Rourke, threw for 163 yards, but the 1-5 Lions' only point came off of Shaun White's 4 field goals. New England Patriots owner Robert Kraft says Christian Gonzalez has been offered the highest contract in team history. Gonzalez will make just over $18 million US in the final year of his rookie deal in 2027. DC United won 2-1 in Major League Soccer action against the visiting Toronto FC. Inter Miami beat CF Montreal 1-0. And the Brampton Honey Badgers beat the Winnipeg Sea Bears 88-86 in Canadian Elite Basketball League action. From the Canadian Press, I'm Hannah Stolz.

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0: From the National Newsroom of the Canadian Press, I'm Hannah Stolz. A Clinton, BC resident says he and his family have lost everything in a wildfire. Steve Larrabee and his wife, their children, son-in-law, and two grandchildren made it out safely, but they lost their two homes and his business. He says there was no one around to help him when the fire reached his doorstep about 3 kilometers south of the village. BC Wildfire estimates the fire has grown to 190 square kilometers, up from about 44 square kilometers the day before. The service also says the blaze was moving north on the west side of Highway 97, displaying extreme behavior with treetops burning and embers spotted at moderate to long distances. A Canadian intern at NATO has been arrested on suspicions of espionage.
1: Belgium's federal prosecutor says the female intern of Chinese origin is suspected of spying on behalf of a third country. She's also suspected of being a member of a criminal organization. The Canadian intern had been working at NATO's strategic headquarters of the Allied Powers Europe, which is in southwestern Belgium. The suspect was arrested Friday. Brenda Molina Navidad, The Canadian Press.
0: Police in Berlin, Germany say a manhunt is underway after someone drove a car through a crowd of people at the city's LGBTQ Pride Parade. Some people suffered life-threatening injuries. Authorities immediately canceled the Pride event, which is one of Europe's largest. ABC's Marcus Moore reports.
2: The Associated Press is reporting that one person has been killed and at least 15 injured after a car drove into a crowd of people who had gathered for that Pride event. And police say an active manhunt is underway for multiple suspects. But authorities are not elaborating on whether they believe this incident was an intentional act or an accident.
0: Police and prosecutors are looking for 21-year-old Abdul B and say he has ties to Islamic groups in the German capital. A raging wildfire in southwest France has forced the evacuation of 55,000 more people. Authorities issued overnight evacuation orders for 5 more localities. Their statement says gusting winds fed the flames overnight, accelerating the spread of the fire that's been burning out of control since midweek. About 2,200,000 people total have been forced out of their homes as the flames move closer to Bordeaux. The U.S. military has paused its airstrikes in Iran after nearly 2 weeks of intensifying bombing, while diplomatic efforts have pushed forward to try and avert a return to all-out war. President Donald Trump both has threatened more strikes and says talks are pressing on, all while brushing off concerns of rising gas prices tied to the fighting. A regional officer involved in the mediation efforts says both the U.S. and Iran want to return to the interim ceasefire deal. They say the compromises center around having Iran run vessel transit through the Strait of Hormuz with fewer restrictions on ships. This is the Canadian Press. In sports, Dylan Cease pitched a complete game one-hitter. George Springer hit a 3-run home run that ignited a 5-run third inning, and the visiting Toronto Blue Jays beat the Boston Red Sox 6-0. The Jays, who lost Friday's opener 6-4, out-hit the Red Sox 15-1. Vladimir Guerrero Jr. and Ernie Clement each had 3 hits for the Jays. Chad Kelly threw for 197.

yards and two touchdowns before leaving the game with an injury. The visiting Toronto Argonauts improved to 3-4 with a 26-12 win over the BC Lions in CFL action. The DC United finished with a 2-1 Major League Soccer win over the visiting Toronto FC. Elsewhere, Luis Suarez converted a penalty kick in the 81st minute as visiting Inter Miami beat CF Montreal 1-0. And the visiting Brampton Honey Badgers improved to 10-11 by edging the Winnipeg Sea Bears 88-86 in Canadian Elite Basketball League action. From the Canadian Press, I'm Hannah Stoles.

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0: From the National Newsroom of the Canadian Press, I'm Hannah Stoles. The Conservative Shadow Minister for Canada-U.S. Relations is calling on Ottawa to provide its negotiation plan with the President.
1: In a letter to Prime Minister Mark Carney, the Conservatives are calling for an emergency meeting of the House International Trade Committee next week. Trade critic Shove Majumdar says Ottawa must table its written plans and explain how it will respond to President Donald Trump's latest tariff threat. Trump says a range of Canadian products will face 50% tariffs within 30 days. U.S. officials say the move is in retaliation for provincial bans on American alcohol, Canada's supply-managed dairy system, and limits on U.S. vehicles. Now Majumdar says Carney campaigned on his ability to be able to deal with Trump, but has since given in to several of the president's demands. David Augustine, The Canadian Press.
0: A resident fleeing the wildfires near Clinton, B.C., shared a video with the Canadian Press of scorched landscapes littered with blackened, twisted metal and burned vehicles on his property. Steve Larrabee says his family lost their two homes and his towing and auto body business in the flames. He says he couldn't insure the property for wildfire after the massive Elephant Hill blaze that spanned part of the region in 2017. A local official confirmed the vast majority of Clinton's residential area survived, but there were some structural losses. A Canadian NATO intern has been arrested on suspicions of espionage in Belgium. Authorities say they detained a Canadian citizen after being tipped off by NATO security services. Belgium's federal prosecutor says the intern is suspected of spying on behalf of a third country and being a member of a criminal organization. A Public Safety Canada spokesperson says in an email, the department is not in a position to comment as the matter is under investigation. German authorities have issued a wanted notice for a fugitive suspect in the van ramming near Berlin's Pride Festival that left one person dead and injured at least 16 others. Police and prosecutors are looking for 21-year-old Abdul B and says he has ties to Islamic groups in the German capital. A spokesperson for the police says they do not have a motive yet or know his role in the crime itself. Renewed fears of a wider war in the Middle East, even as the U.S. and Iran pause their overnight strikes. Details from ABC's Dave Packer.
2: After nearly 2 weeks of deadly strikes, the U.S. and Iran have paused their daily attacks. This is the Houthis, an Iranian proxy group in Yemen, have opened a new front targeting Saudi oil exports, claiming they hit state-run oil operations in the Saudi kingdom. Declaring a maritime blockade on Saudi-linked shipping in the Red Sea's Bab el-Mandeb Strait. Meantime, President Trump met with his national security team Friday to discuss next steps after saying this week he's considering a massive attack on Iran. Dave Packer, ABC News, New York.
0: This is the Canadian Press. In sports, the visiting Toronto Blue Jays beat the Boston Red Sox 6-0. The Jays, who lost Friday's opener 6-4, out-hit the Red Sox 15-1. The AL rivals wrap up their weekend series later today. The Toronto Argonauts improved to a 3-4 with a 26-12 win over the BC Lions in CFL action. Chase Bryce, starting at quarterback for the injured Nathan Rourke, threw for 163 yards, but the 1-5 Lions' only point came off of Sean White's 4 field goals. New England Patriots owner Robert Kraft says Christian Gonzalez has been offered the highest contract in team history. Gonzalez will make just over $18 million U.S. in the final year of his rookie deal in 2027. DC United won 2-1 in Major League Soccer action against the visiting Toronto FC. Inter Miami beat CF Montreal 1-0. And the Brampton Honey Badgers beat the Winnipeg Sea Bears 88-86 in Canadian Elite Basketball League action. From the Canadian Press, I'm Hannah Stoles.

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5: Also, you're not the type

From the National Newsroom of the Canadian Press, I'm Hannah Stoles. The Conservative Shadow Minister for Canada-U.S. Relations is calling on Ottawa to give its negotiation plan with U.S. President Donald Trump at an emergency meeting. A letter to Prime Minister Mark Carney said Ottawa needs to table its written plan at the hearing next week with the Standing Committee on International Trade. The Conservatives want Carney to explain how the government will address Trump's latest tariff threat. Trump says the U.S. government will hit an array of Canadian products with 50% tariffs in 30 days. An official with the village of Clinton, B.C., says the community

0: is largely still standing after an overnight battle against a raging wildfire that forced residents to flee on Friday.
1: Brian Doddridge with the Village's Emergency Operations Center says he believes the vast majority of Clinton's residential area has survived the encroaching flames. Still, he says officials understand some structures have been lost and the effort to hold the fire at bay continues after an overnight battle. Doddridge says fire crews worked overnight to install sprinklers and beat back the Pear Lake blaze, one of three fires that make up the Big Bar wildfire complex. Lisa Laporte, The Canadian Press.
0: Advocates say the federal government's decision to halt Ontario's plan for a major expansion of Billy Bishop Airport will spare Toronto's waterfront from a serious rollback on rehabilitation. Environmental Defence Executive Director Tim Gray says the project would involve massive destruction of the Toronto Islands after billions of dollars was invested in the waterfront rehabilitation over the past couple of decades.
2: The impacts were wide-ranging and very serious and impacted many of the areas of which our organization has significant expertise.
0: Conference Board of Canada's former CEO, Anne Golden, says she supports greater air connectivity, but a regional airport near downtown Toronto was not the spot to pursue it. German police hunt for a suspect in the Berlin Pride van ramming attack that left one person dead and 16 injured. Police say several people were also stabbed. They're trying to find 21-year-old Abdul B, who they believe injured several people with a moving vehicle. Chancellor Friedrich Merz describes what happened as an attack on their society. Typhoon Newell made landfall early today, bringing winds and heavy rain to southern China and forcing evacuations. More than 715,000 people have been relocated for safety, with the region on high alert. Hong Kong's airport authority says around 350 flights were canceled. At least 9 people were injured across the city during the typhoon period. And the WNBA celebrated its 30th season by holding its first All-Star game in Chicago since 2022. Jonquel Jones and Caitlin Clark helped Team Spoon beat Team Scoop 129-122. This is the Canadian Press. In sports, the Toronto Blue Jays are aiming to wrap up a 3-game series in Boston today with a win over the Red Sox. The Jays got a 1-hit, complete game performance from Dylan Cease last night to beat the hosts 6-0. Boston won Friday's opener 6-4. Right-hander Kevin Gausman will be on the mound for the Jays today. The East Division-leading Montreal Alouettes host the Hamilton Tiger Cats in CFL action today. The second-place Tiger Cats are 4 points behind the Alouettes. There are 3 games in the Canadian Elite Basketball League today, including one in Niagara, Ontario, where the River Lions host the Ottawa Blackjacks in a key battle of 9-12 Eastern Conference rivals. Elsewhere, the league-leading Scarborough Shooting Stars host the last-place Montreal Alliance, while the 7-14 Calgary Surge visit the 8-13 Edmonton Stingers in a Western Conference battle. And Canada heads into Day 3 action at the Commonwealth Games in Glasgow, Scotland, with 4 medals, including a gold and a silver. From the Canadian Press, I'm Hannah Stolz.

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From the national newsroom of the Canadian Press, I'm Hannah Stolz. The Conservative Shadow Minister for Canada-U.S. Relations is calling on Ottawa to provide its negotiation plan with the U.S. President. In a letter to Prime Minister Mark Carney, the Conservatives are calling for an emergency meeting of the Standing Committee on International Trade next week. Shiv Majumdar says they want Carney to explain how he plans to handle Trump's latest tariff threats. He adds Carney ran a campaign promising to handle

0: handle the American president, but has since caved into many of Trump's demands. Police have identified a suspect after an attack near Berlin's Pride Festival that killed one person and injured 16 others. German authorities issued a warrant notice on 21-year-old Abdul B, who they say has ties to Islamic groups in the capital city. Police believe he injured several people with a moving vehicle, and that one or more people then left that vehicle. Investigators currently have no information on his specific motives. Montreal's main animal protection organization is calling on the province to scrap rules that bar pets in rental units as the tally of animal surrenders surges this month. The local branch of the Society for the Prevention of Cruelty to Animals says it's dealing with more than double the number of abandoned animals daily than it typically registers. Here's Canadian Press reporter Lisa Laporte.
1: SPCA Executive Director Sylvie Bourbonniere says up to 70 surrendered animals arrive on exceptional days. Bourbonniere says the vast majority of Montreal landlords impose major restrictions or refuse outright to rent to residents with pets. She says the situation adds a lot more pressure on SPCA staff and volunteers, as well as on the group's finances.
0: Canada Day in Montreal has traditionally been synonymous with moving day. As junk piles up on street corners, people heave couches up and down twisted staircases, and abandoned animals show up in droves at the SPCA. Overseas, there have been back-to-back weather-related disasters in Europe. Deadly wildfires in France and Spain follow a record heat wave. A local fire brigade in Spain says a 78-year-old man with reduced mobility died in a blaze near his orchard. It's the deadliest blaze in the country's recent memory, killing 13 people. These fires have forced 116,000 people out of their homes. In France, about 250,000 people have been driven from their homes as the wildfire gets closer to Bordeaux. Former President Juan Orlando Hernandez is returning to Honduras 4 years after being extradited to the United States for his drug trafficking trial. The former leader was sentenced to 45 years in prison, but was released to the shock of many after receiving a presidential pardon from U.S. President Donald Trump. Hernandez now returns to the country to face corruption charges. This is the Canadian Press. In sports, the Toronto Blue Jays are looking for a win to wrap up a three-game series in Boston today against the Red Sox. The Jays got a one-hit complete game performance from Dylan Cease last night to beat the host 6-0. Right-hander Kevin Gausman will be on the mound for the Jays today. The East Division leading Montreal Alouettes host the Hamilton Tiger Cats in CFL action tonight. The second-place Tiger Cats are 4 points behind the Alouettes. MVP Jonquel Jones of the New York Liberty had 22 points, helping Caitlin Clark and Team Spoon outlast Marina Mabry and Team Coop 129-122 in last night's WNBA All-Stars game in Chicago. Mabry, who plays for the Toronto Tempo, scored 23 points in 21 minutes. The Tempo visit the Western Conference leading Minnesota Lynx on Tuesday. And Canada heads into Day 3 action at the Commonwealth Games in Glasgow, Scotland, with 4 medals, 1 gold and 1 silver. From the Canadian Press, I'm Hannah Stolz.

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0: From the National Newsroom of the Canadian Press, I'm Hannah Stoles. The Conservative Shadow Minister for Canada-U.S. Relations is calling on Ottawa to give its negotiation plan with U.S. President Donald Trump at an emergency meeting. A letter to Prime Minister Mark Carney said Ottawa needs to table its written plan at the hearing next week with the Standing Committee on International Trade. The Conservatives want Carney to explain how the government will address Trump's latest tariff threat. Trump says the U.S. government will hit an array of Canadian products with 50% tariffs in 30 days. An official with the village of Clinton, B.C., says the community is largely still standing after an overnight battle against a raging wildfire that forced residents to flee on Friday.
1: Brian Doddridge with the village's Emergency Operations Center says he believes the vast majority of Clinton's residential area has survived the encroaching flames. Still, he says officials understand some structures have been lost and the effort to hold the fire at bay continues after an overnight battle. Doddridge says fire crews worked overnight to install sprinklers and beat back the Pear Lake blaze, one of three fires that make up the Big Bar wildfire complex. Lisa Laporte, The Canadian Press.
0: Advocates say the federal government's decision to halt Ontario's plan for a major expansion of Billy Bishop Airport will spare Toronto's waterfront from a serious rollback on rehabilitation.

0: Environmental Defense Executive Director Tim Gray says the project would involve massive destruction of the Toronto Islands after billions of dollars was invested in the waterfront rehabilitation over the past couple of decades.
1: The impacts were wide-ranging and very serious and impacted many of the areas of which our organization has significant expertise.
0: Conference Board of Canada's former CEO, Anne Golden, says she supports greater air connectivity, but a regional airport near downtown Toronto was not the spot to pursue it. German police hunt for a suspect in the Berlin Pride van ramming attack that left one person dead and 16 injured. Police say several people were also stabbed. They're trying to find 21-year-old Abdul B, who they believe injured several people with a moving vehicle. Chancellor Friedrich Merz describes what happened as an attack on their society. Typhoon Newell made landfall early today, bringing winds and heavy rain to southern China and forcing evacuations. More than 715,000 people have been relocated for safety, with the region on high alert. Hong Kong's airport authority says around 350 flights were canceled. At least 9 people were injured across the city during the typhoon period. And the WNBA celebrated its 30th season by holding its first All-Star game in Chicago since 2022. Jonquel Jones and Caitlin Clark helped Team Spoon beat Team Scoop 129-122. This is the Canadian Press. In sports, the Toronto Blue Jays are aiming to wrap up a 3-game series in Boston today with a win over the Red Sox. The Jays got a one-hit, complete game performance from Dylan Cease last night to beat the hosts 6-0. Boston won Friday's opener 6-4. Right-hander Kevin Gausman will be on the mound for the Jays today. The East Division-leading Montreal Alouettes host the Hamilton Tiger Cats in CFL action today. The second-place Tiger Cats are 4 points behind the Alouettes. There are 3 games in the Canadian Elite Basketball League today, including one in Niagara, Ontario, where the River Lions host the Ottawa Blackjacks in a key battle of 9-12 Eastern Conference rivals. Elsewhere, the league-leading Scarborough Shooting Stars host the last-place Montreal Alliance, while the 7-14 Calgary Surge visit the 8-13 Edmonton Stingers in a Western Conference battle. And Canada heads into Day 3 action at the Commonwealth Games in Glasgow, Scotland, with 4 medals, including a gold and a silver. From the Canadian Press, I'm Hannah Stolz.

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0: From the National Newsroom of the Canadian Press, I'm Brenda Molina Navidad. The Conservative Shadow Minister for Canada-U.S. Relations is calling on Ottawa to provide its negotiation plan with the U.S. President.
1: In a letter to Prime Minister Mark Carney, the Conservatives are calling for an emergency meeting of the House International Trade Committee next week. Trade critic Shiv Majumdar says Ottawa must table its written plans and explain how it will respond to President Donald Trump's latest tariff threat. Trump says a range of Canadian products will face 50% tariffs within 30 days. U.S. officials say the move is in retaliation for provincial bans on American alcohol, Canada's supply-managed dairy system, and limits on U.S. vehicles. Now Majumdar says Carney campaigned on his ability to be able to deal with Trump, but has since given in to several of the president's demands. David Augustine, The Canadian Press.
0: Israel is pitching itself to Canada as a technology partner, but tensions persist over wars in the Middle East.
2: Israeli Ambassador Ido Moed says his country's relationship with Canada is at its lowest point in nearly 80 years. Canada accuses Israel of grave violations of international law, while Israel argues Ottawa is taking steps that undermine prospects for peace. Still, Moed says he believes the Carney government has some interest in collaborating with Israel on AI. That could involve companies working together to boost defenses against cyber attacks, or Israeli tech firms helping Canadian towns and cities use data to better manage traffic. Jason White, The Canadian Press.
0: A U.S.-Russian space crew has landed safely in the steppes of Kazakhstan today after an 8-month stint on the International Space Station. Laneway homes have been pitched as a solution to building livable spaces to increase housing supply and open room for rental income. Andrew Fishman of Laneway Home Builders says the narrative has broadened as more

0: older homeowners look for ways to age in their neighborhoods while offering the younger generation a chance at home ownership.
1: The big thing that we see is that there's so many homeowners today that love where they live. They love their house. They don't want to leave their neighborhood. So the idea of remaining where they've lived and loved for so long is a really big factor.
0: More cities and municipalities have joined the likes of Toronto and Vancouver in offering incentives and bylaw changes to push for more housing with multiplexes and laneway properties. The head of a neighborhood association in Winnipeg's North End says a new home pilot project is aiming to reverse the growing number of vacant properties. William White Neighborhood Association President Daryl Warren says the new house on what was once a burnt pile of rubble is meant to show that change for the better is possible.
2: If people see new houses built on these lots, they'll notice change, right? And that gives people living here hope that, yes, okay, we're on the turnaround here. And things are starting to happen.
0: The project is just one of many efforts underway to tackle the growing problem of vacant homes in the city. This is the Canadian Press. In sports, the East Division-leading Montreal Alouettes host the Hamilton Tiger Cats in CFL action tonight. In Major League Baseball, the Toronto Blue Jays aim to wrap up a three-game series in Boston with a win over the Red Sox. The Jays got a one-hit complete game performance from Dylan Cease last night to beat the hosts 6-0. Boston won Friday's opener 6-4. The defending Western Conference champion Vancouver Whitecaps are winless in Major League Soccer action since the World Cup break, playing to a scoreless draw this weekend against the host Minnesota United. The WNBA will have a replay center similar to the NBA next season as the league continues to invest in officiating. The commissioner made the announcement at her State of the League press conference yesterday before the annual All-Star Game. Canada heads into Day 3 action at the Commonwealth Games in Scotland with four medals, including a gold and a silver. From the Canadian Press, I'm Brenda Molina Navidad.

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she always wanted to, and maybe giving in to her was not the thing to do. I always let her have her way. Perhaps I wasn't strong, but I was all she had to turn to when anything went wrong. She's all I had to live for. She's all the joy I ever had. And though she's hurt me many times, she really isn't bad. I saw the love light in her eyes the day she met my Jim. Then I knew that he belonged to her, and

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1: Nothing much. 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
1: 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Really? 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
0: They've got two games, the Mini Loony Pot Diamond and the Blackout. And get this, three cards are just $3.
1: Whoa, that's a deal. What's the jackpot?
0: Up to $500,000.
1: No way. Where do I get the cards?
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1: Welcome back to Truth for Today, the radio ministry of the Pemina Valley Baptist Church in Winkler, Manitoba. We're glad you've joined us as we conclude our series, Reclaiming Surrendered Ground, a study on spiritual warfare and victory in the Christian life. Perhaps the greatest battleground in the Christian life is not found around us, but within us. The enemy seeks to influence our thinking, plant seeds of doubt, stir up fear, and lead us away from God's truth. Because our actions are shaped by our thoughts, the battle for victory often begins in the mind. Today's message reminds us that believers are not called to be passive spectators in spiritual warfare. God has given us His Word, His Spirit, and His promises so that we can take every thought captive to the obedience of Christ. As we learn to reject lies, embrace truth, and renew our minds through Scripture, we discover the freedom and stability that come from walking in fellowship with the Lord. So with our Bibles open and our hearts attentive, let's listen as Pastor Sullivan brings us this final message in our series here on Truth for Today.
2: What a contrast to the way Scripture describes a mind in tune with God and under the control of the Holy Spirit. One that is ready and eager to receive the truth of God's Word, Acts 17:11. It talks about gladly receive His Word. They receive the Word with all readiness of mind, and they search the Scriptures daily whether those things were so. Okay? So that's why we say, hey, when you come to church, bring a Bible, bring a pen, bring some paper, write some things down. Be actively engaged in what God's trying to do in your life. Be actively engaged in what God is trying to show you through the message. And it may be something that, the preacher may be preaching on one particular topic, and yet God has something that's going to meet your direct need of the hour. It's amazing. Okay? This kind of mind, the Holy Spirit-controlled mind, produces humility, produces a spiritual mind, a willing mind, a sound mind. When you hear the word sound, you're talking about when you look at somebody, you say, well, he's of sound mind and body. You're saying, hey, he's got a healthy mind and a healthy body. So when it talks about a sound mind, that means a healthy, well-grounded mind, a steady mind, okay? A pure mind, 2 Peter 3:1. In short, a mind in tune with God and under the control of the Holy Spirit is a renewed mind. And that's attainable for all of us. God is not going to command us to do something that's impossible for us to do. What a wonderful truth. Now, renewing our minds, Romans chapter 12, verses 1 and 2. I beseech you, therefore, brethren, by the mercies of God, that you present your bodies a living sacrifice, wholly acceptable unto God, which is your reasonable service. And be not conformed to this world, but be transformed by the renewing of your mind, that ye may prove what is that good and acceptable and perfect will of God. This has to be a daily surrender. Some people say, well, back in 19 something, something, something, such, when I was just a wee little guy, I walked an aisle and I surrendered my life. No, we're talking about a daily yielding to God. We're talking about a daily walk with God, not a yearly walk with God, but a daily walk with God. Mind renewal is one of the everyday disciplines of spiritual warfare. A discipline is that which you put in your life that really helps you maintain or to achieve a required or desired goal. And so what you do is you try to discipline yourself. Say, you know what? I need to say, I need to lose 10 pounds. Well, what do you have to do to lose 10 pounds? You set a discipline. You say, well, you know, I need to exercise more. You know, last year my wife bought me a Fitbit. And so my goal is so many steps a day. You know what I found out? If you're going to set a goal and say, I want to walk so many steps a day, you're going to have to be disciplined in that. That means you're going to have to set some parameters and say, no matter what happens, I've got to make sure that this goal is met. And so you adjust your schedule, you do whatever you need to do so that you can arrive at the goal. That's what sports people do. That's what business people, that's what salesmen do. They have some disciplines that they put in their life. If they're undisciplined, they're not going to be winners. So we need to understand that concept. The good news is that we can train our minds the way we train our bodies. It's good. It is a positive process, not simply a matter of emptying our heads of bad thoughts. And that's one

Sometimes people do. They don't practice that law of replacement. And this is one of the basic things of the Christian life is the law of replacement. Somebody says, I'm going to stop listening to the wrong music. You're not going to live in a vacuum. If you don't put some good music in there, pretty soon you're going to be allowing that bad music to come in. Oh, it may not come in right away, but eventually it will. And so you need to practice that law of replacement. You get the junk out, you have to put the right stuff in. You're going to think on something, right? You're going to think on something. You're not just going to say neutral. Even those who practice meditative techniques in regards to emptying their minds think on something. They don't just think on nothing, because then the spirits come in. It's dangerous, okay? It is a positive process, not simply a matter of emptying our heads of bad thoughts. Let me suggest, he writes, some steps that have helped thousands of men and women to take charge of their thinking and bring their minds under the control of the Holy Spirit. This is good. Number one, test your thoughts. 1 John chapter 4, verse 1, beloved, believe not every spirit, but try the spirit. That word try means test them. He says, whether they are of God, because many false prophets are gone out into the world. How do you test a spirit? You can't even see it many times. You know? How do you test him? The word of God. You test your thoughts. Get used to the process of examining your thoughts to determine their origin. And then number two, refuse wrong thoughts. That's what it means. Resist the devil and he'll flee from you. Resist. The wrong thought comes. Resist. You say, but Pastor, they just keep coming. They did in Jesus' life too. We looked at that last week, remember? What happened? Jesus was tempted in all points like as we are, yet without sin. Just because you have a wrong thought does not mean you've committed sin. Because Jesus had wrong thoughts. But he didn't nurse them. He didn't grab hold of them. Amen? He resisted them. Get thee behind me, Satan. What did he say when the devil tempted? He had to think about that. Here he is, 40 days, 40 nights. Take these stones, make it bread. You think he didn't think about that? He heard it. It went into his mind. He was tempted in all points like as we are. But what happened? He said, hey, you know what? That's not right. It is written, man shall not live by bread alone, but by every word that proceedeth out of the mouth of God. He had the thought, but he took it captive. According to the word of God. Amen? Amen? He's our example. That's what we have to do. Have to do the very same thing. So you're going to be inundated some days with thought after thought after thought, and yet you just keep saying, it is written, it is written, it is written. Dear God, help me, and I'm going to refocus over here, and I'm going to get out of the focus this way, and I'm going to focus over here. Refuse wrong thoughts. There is an important distinction we need to keep in mind here, the difference between thoughts and thinking. The enemy can plant thoughts in our minds, but he cannot force us to think about them, to mull them over and let them germinate into full-fledged sin. You might have the temptation, gentlemen, to look at something you shouldn't look at. But when you have that temptation, you say, no, I'm not going to look at that. And you go look at something else that's better. Then you have just experienced victory, not defeat. You didn't go there. Yeah, but I was tempted to, but you didn't sin. So quit beating yourself over the head over the temptations. Amen? That's liberating, okay? He says, I believe this distinction is what James chapter 1, verses 14 and 15 is talking about. Let's go there, James chapter 1. Of course, you know James is talking about living the Christian life, your profession. He says, verses 14 and 15, but every man is tempted when he is drawn away of his own lust and enticed. Then when lust hath conceived, it bringeth forth sin, and sin, when it is finished, bringeth forth death. Okay, he says, I believe this distinction is what James 1, 14 and 15 is talking about. Lust has to conceive to produce sin. That is, we have to feed and nourish a lustful thought before it can produce anything. Use this simple affirmation when a wrong thought comes. I give no consent to that. Number three, resist the devil. Command the devil to leave. Folks, when you command the devil to leave, what does the Bible say? Resist the devil and he'll flee from you. So by faith, when you stand upon the authority of the word of God and you tell him to leave, then you walk off in victory, believing what God has said. You know, when you submit yourself to the day,
then you can with confidence, whatever comes today, whether we would consider it a positive or a negative,

0: You can say, this is the will of God in Christ Jesus concerning me. It's not something I've chosen, but God has allowed this to happen, allowed this to come into my life. And so I will trust him through it. And that takes the sting out. That takes what I would say is the worry and the anxiety out. I just need to make sure I discipline my mind to keep thinking right about it. Otherwise, I'll get caught up in what? The boisterous wind, the waves as I'm walking on the water. Then I begin to sink. And it's only when I look back to Jesus and say, Lord, save me. He reaches down and he saves me. Amen. So resist the devil. Command the enemy to leave. Number four, share every thought with the Lord immediately. Quit talking to yourself and talk to the Lord. I mean, Mike, what do you think I ought to do? Man, that is one sorry counselor because Mike don't know. I say, Lord, what would you have me to do? Now there is wisdom. Share every thought with the Lord immediately. Lord, is this good? Is this right? He'll tell you. He doesn't want you to sin. He wants you to be victorious. You're more than a conqueror. Amen? And so share every thought with the Lord immediately. And then number five, here we go. One of the reasons why we're memorizing Scripture on Sundays and throughout the week, memorize God's Word. As you soak your mind in Scripture, you begin to think God's thoughts. So what if you think in King James language? It's the Word of God. It's the sword of the Spirit. It's your offensive weapon. It's victory. Amen. Okay, share every thought with the Lord immediately. Memorize God's Word. As you soak your mind in the Scripture, you begin to think God's thoughts, and you give the Holy Spirit a tremendous arsenal of truth to draw upon and bring to your mind when you are in a time of need. Don't minimize the scripture memory program we have here. Don't think, why do they do that? Oh, I can't memorize Scripture. And yet somebody says, hey, look, you know, I got a job for you, give me your phone number. You memorize phone numbers. Somebody can give you directions about go down here, 2 miles and turn this way and 3 miles and turn that way. You can find that place. You can memorize what you want to memorize. That's just another thing the devil says, oh, you're too old for that. You can't memorize Scripture. You can memorize. And number six, set your mind on things above. Start thinking on others. Quit thinking about all your problems. Quit thinking about all your past. Where is your past? It's past. It's past. Where are your past sins? As far as the east is from the west, so far as he what? Removed our sins from us. He's buried them in the depths of the sea. And you know what? There are depths of the sea to this day, the oceans that man can't even send a machine to yet. It's amazing. Amen? So where's your sins? Well, if God's forgiven you and he's taken them away, what are you dredging them back up for? Amen? Set your mind on things above. Let's look at Philippians 4:8. You may have it memorized. Finally, brethren, whatsoever things are true. Notice that, whatsoever. He doesn't have to list them all. Whatever. Whatsoever things are true. Whatsoever things are honest. Whatsoever things are just. Whatsoever things are pure. Whatsoever things are lovely. Whatsoever things are of good report, if there be any virtue and if there be any praise, think on these things. Quit thinking on the negative. Think on the positive. Quit thinking about all the stuff that the devil's throwing your way and start thinking about all the good things that God has for you. Every single day, he loads you down with benefits. That's more than just a verse of Scripture. It's the Word of God. It's truth. It's objective truth. It's concrete.
1: Thank you, Pastor Sullivan, for that timely and practical message from God's Word here on Truth for Today. Today we were reminded that spiritual warfare is often a battle for the mind. The enemy seeks to influence our thinking, but God has provided everything we need to stand firm. Through the power of the Holy Spirit, the authority of Scripture, and a daily commitment to renew our minds, we can resist the devil and walk in victory. We also learned that temptation itself is not defeat. Victory comes as we test our thoughts, reject what is contrary to God's Word, and fill our minds with truth. As we set our affection on things above and bring every thought into captivity to Christ, we find strength, peace, and stability for the battles of everyday life. 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

0: You're tuned to Compass Point with Pete Smith. Titus 2 verse 11 says, "For the grace of God that bringeth salvation hath appeared to all men." John Stott writes, "Salvation is a wonderful, wide-ranging word, and it would be a great mistake to think it only refers to the forgiveness of our sins. God is as much concerned with our present and future as with our past. His plan is first to put right our relationship with Him, and then progressively to set us free from our self-centeredness and bring us into harmony with other people. We owe our forgiveness and reconciliation chiefly to the death of Christ, but it is by His Spirit that a believer can be set free from himself and, in His church, that we can be united in a fellowship of love. These are the aspects of Christ's salvation that we'll consider in more detail this week.
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2: 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I'm your host, Jeff Woods, and it's great to be with you as we begin a new week in exploring today's best new Indigenous music. Over the next 2 hours, we're going to hear 28 songs from the IMC's Top 40 lineup. This week, we're excited to introduce you to three new songs. So let's get this week's IMC chart moving along all the way to this week's number one track. Starting off this week, we've got Tia Wood, a pop R&B singer-songwriter who carries roots from Saddle Lake Cree Nation and made the bold decision to move from the Rez to L.A. to make her musical dreams come true. Growing up in a home rich with both music and culture, Tia began singing as early as she could talk, taking inspiration from her nurturing family and her Dual Plains Cree and Coast Salish heritage. She continues to proudly share the songs and dances of her people. Here is Tia Wood with Stimulated, new this week at number 40, here on the Indigenous Music Countdown.

at the number 40 spot this week. That was Tia Wood with Stimulated right here on the IMC. Up next on the chart, we have Turquoise Steel, a family of musicians from New Mexico who went on the journey together to forge a connection between the rhythm of blues and traditions of the Navajo Nation. Turquoise Steel combines dramatic melodies and musical emotion to create a one-of-a-kind sonic journey through life on the res, the Albuquerque music scene, and the band members' heritage. Here is Turquoise Steel with Res Boogie, featuring Sage Cornelius, new at number 39 this week, here on the Indigenous Music Countdown.

0: Once again, that was Turquoise Steel with Rez Boogie featuring Sage Cornelius at the number 39 spot this week here on the IMC. Our next new track is by Charisse, a hip-hop singer-songwriter who hails from Buktingek Mi'kmaq Nation of Nova Scotia. She began writing music when she was a kid, but started recording just this past year, making her first single with Tevin Nicholas and Adrian Morris of Neon Dreams, and later on creating two more of her own titled Praying on the Innocent, as well as this one right here. Here is Charisse with Abusing Power, new at number 38 this week, here on the Indigenous Music Countdown.
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Once again, that was Cherise with Abusing Power at the number 38 spot here on the IMC. Up next, we have Western Medicine Show, an alt-country folk group with Cree roots who hail from Saskatchewan. Their upcoming album was produced by Ryan Anderson, and throughout, you will hear two guitars and vocals from Shannon Elizabeth, Stevie Brown, and Ray Elliott. In some other songs, they also are joined by their friends Laurel Sapp and Aidan Armstrong, creating an alt-country collaboration with some of Saskatoon's finest players. Here is Western Medicine Show with Postcards from Missoula, moving up to number 37.

0: Once again, that was Western Medicine Show with Postcards from Missoula at the number 37 spot this week here on the Indigenous Music Countdown. 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
1: On the western edge of the Great Lakes runs a forgotten road with a deep secret. Its purpose was to make way for a military force in order to take down Louis Riel and the Métis resistance. Deep within the muddy remnants lies a trove of gold coins that were traveling to pay the military force. Now I'm putting together a team of treasure hunters to find the missing coins.
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3: 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The IMC crew would like to give a big shout-out to everyone listening on Daybreak Star Radio Network in Seattle, Washington, NBC Radio in La Ronge, Saskatchewan, and 92.9 The Torch in Lac des Flambeaux, Wisconsin. Up next, we have Thea May, Anishinaabe alternative rock artist from Atikmicshang, Anishinaabek, Ontario. A Kindred Bridge enthusiast, May is determined to craft her own distinct eras, starting with Brought You to Fly by Tragedy, an EP that established her powerful, once-in-a-generation voice and clear directive. Her next body of work moves beyond grief and into a no-pity party phase. This new direction is a raw, unvarnished document of survival, where she rejects performative care and refuses consolation. Moving up to number 36 this week, it's Thea May with Head Transplant, right here on the Indigenous Music Countdown. You're-

once again at number 36 this week. That's DMA with Head Transplant here on the IMC. Next up, we have Timothy O, a Cree Ojibwe country pop artist from Victoria, BC. He began writing

0: music in the early 90s, with songs being played on local pop radio stations in Vancouver, but ended up taking a long break shortly after due to medical issues he was facing at the time. Earning back his confidence in 2021, Timothy saw his comeback, teaming up with producers Aaron Hubley and Steve Kroger to create songs, all of which continue to grow in online streams. He shared, "It warms my soul to be in the songwriting and creative process, including creating these videos." Here is Timothy O with These Streets, moving up two spots to number 35 this week. Here on the Indigenous Music Countdown.
1: Times feel empty without light. I knew no different until I met you. I hoped we'd have this life. I never dreamt I'd feel the way I do. I pinch myself

number 35. That was Timothy O with These Streets right here on the IMC. Next up, we have Lancelot Knight, a Plains Cree singer-songwriter, actor, activist, and creator from Saskatoon, Saskatchewan, and the son of Juno Award winner Chester Knight. He is known for his powerful voice and masterful guitar work. His performances blend music and storytelling. His debut solo album, releasing in 2026 through Merlane and Music Inc., coincides with a busy festival season, including performances at Luminato Festival, South Country Fair, Calgary Folk Festival, and more. Here is Lancelot Knight with Big Fish, moving up to number 34 this week, here on the Indigenous Music Countdown.

at the number 34 spot this week. That's Lancelot Knight with Big Fish right here on the IMC. Next up, we have Nikki Kennedy, an award-winning Pacifica singer-songwriter coming all the way from New Zealand, now based in Vancouver, BC. A career performer, Nikki has had the privilege of playing hundreds of stages from large festivals to intimate rooms. She has participated in the SoCon Foundation's TD Incubator for Creative Entrepreneurship and the Toga Dawanagabe Indigenous Music Creation Residency at the Banff Center for Arts. Here is Nikki Kennedy jumping up five spots to number 33 with Revolution here on the Indigenous Music Countdown.

At number 33, that was Nikki Kennedy with Revolution here on the IMC. Putty Waters is an alt-rock indie artist who hails from the Kitsilas community in Terrace, BC. He is a contemporary songwriter whose work lives in the spaces between reflection and release. Blending poetic imagery with emotional raw lyricism, Putty's songs explore love, loss, contradiction, and personal growth, moving smoothly between being vulnerable and a quiet resilience. Here is Putty Waters with Fading You, moving up to number 32 this week, here on the Indigenous Music Countdown. Are we married?

0: I'm your host, Jeff Woods, and you're listening to the Indigenous Music Countdown, where all the best Indigenous music vibes can be found. We're going to take a quick break here on the IMC, which can be heard on amazing radio stations like New Hulk Radio, 91.1 FM in British Columbia, and NNBY, Northern Native Broadcast Yukon.
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0: Welcome back to the Indigenous Music Countdown for the week of July 25th, 2026. We are Canada's longest-running Indigenous music chart, and we'd like to give a big shout-out to all the listeners on CIYU, 106.3 FM in Fort McKay First Nation, and CKWO-FM 101.3 in Wajik-Onigam Nation, Ontario. Let's keep the music going. Up next, we have Jessa Sky, a Métis-Cree singer-songwriter from Treaty 6 territory, whose soulful blend of pop, R&B, and Indigenous roots reflects healing and resilience. Beyond music, she is a mental health advocate, keynote speaker, and host of Sky Talks podcast. She has paired up with Cree hip-hop artist Cadence. Known for her powerful lyrics, raw vocals, and commitment to culture, she's built a strong presence in the Western Canadian music scene, bringing storytelling to life through hip-hop and R&B. Here is Jessa Sky and Cadence with Beaded Earrings, climbing up to number 31 this week, here on the Indigenous Music Countdown.

That was Jessa Skye and Cadence with Beaded Earrings at the number 31 spot this week here on the IMC. Our next track is by Big Tones, a Cree Saulteaux recording artist born in Surrey, BC. He grew up in Regina, Saskatchewan, and is now residing in Saskatoon. He has heavy ancestral ties to Treaty 4 territory, coming from Pasqua First Nation number 79. Breaking the cycle of intergenerational trauma, Big Tone uses music as an outlet, finding therapeutic release in storytelling through songwriting. Here is Big Tones with Things Get Easier, making the move to number 25 this week, here on the Indigenous Music Countdown.

Once again, that was Big Tones with Things Get Easier at the number 25 spot this week here on the IMC. Next up, we have the Bloodshots, an indigenous-led four-piece rock band from Manitoba. No strangers to the big stage, they have played in some of the biggest venues in Winnipeg, from the Club Region Events Center and Centennial Concert Hall to the Burton Cummings Theater, with the likes of rock heavyweights such as Buck Cherry, Danko Jones, Moist, 3 Days Grace, Monster Truck, Steel Panther, and Slash. Here is the Bloodshots making the move to number 24 with Getting Around here on the Indigenous Music Countdown.

At number 24 this week, that was The Bloodshots with Getting Around here on the IMC. Up next, we have Alicia Kaley, a pop R&B singer-songwriter from the Algonquin and Tahltan Nation, raised and currently residing in Ottawa, Ontario. As a young Indigenous artist, Kaley brings a perspective to mainstream pop and R&B that is both timely and essential. She has spoken openly about her intention to provide Anishinaabe people with a visible, joyful presence in mainstream music, and today's double release stands as the opening statement of that mission. Here is Alicia Kaley with Don't Break My Heart, jumping up five spots to number 22 this week, here on the Indigenous Music Countdown.

Once again, at number 22, that was Alicia Kaley with Don't Break My Heart, right here on the IMC. Our next track is by Logan Statz, a Mohawk artist who hails from Six Nations of the Grand River. Statz recently announced that he will be hitting the road in September alongside Miles From Nowhere. Together, they will be making stops across Ontario, performing in London, Waterloo, Ottawa, Toronto, Hamilton, and Kingston. These shows kick off on the 29th, going until October, and you can find full details on his socials and website. Here is Logan Statz with Rainwater and Whiskey, climbing up to number 20 this week, here on the Indigenous Music Countdown.

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1: Once again, that was Logan Stats with Rainwater and Whiskey at the number 20 spot this week here on the IMC. 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
1: 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The Northwest Kid is of Gitxsen descent from the Frog Clan, House of Hawks. The Northwest Kid has actively served as a poet and MC within the Canadian music scene for nearly a decade. Here is the Northwest Kid with Sacred Trust at the number 18 spot this week here on the Indigenous Music Countdown.

Once again, that was the Northwest Kid with Sacred Trust at number 18 here on the IMC. Shawn Michael Perry is a Guami rock country artist who is from Sedona, Arizona. A 2022 Native American Music Awards winner, Shawn has performed with many big names throughout the years, including Redbone, Keith Cicola, and is presently working with Alessandro Del Vicio. Here is Shawn Michael Perry with Only the Brave, moving up to number 17 this week, here on the Indigenous Music Countdown.

Once again, that was Shawn Michael Perry with Only the Brave, holding down number 17 here on the IMC. Next up, we have Beatrice Deer, an award-winning Inuit singer-songwriter based in Montreal. A beloved figure in Arctic Canada, Deer has performed worldwide at the Venice Biennale, Norway's Four Traditional and World Music Festival, and the Heard Museum in Phoenix, Arizona. She was named Woman of the Year by the Montreal Council of Women in 2023 and was commissioned to tailor an outfit for Her Excellency, the Right Honorable Mary Simon, Governor General of Canada, for the coronation of King Charles III. Here is Beatrice Deer with The Bear at the number 16 spot this week here on the Indigenous Music Countdown.

That was Beatrice Deer with The Bear, holding down the number 16 spot this week here on the IMC. Next up, we have Sea Ballast, a Thunder Bay-based multidisciplinary artist and songwriter from the Ojibwe community of Netmizigamig Nishinabeg. After years of quietly shaping her sound, Sea Ballast made her official entry into the water music world with the release of her debut single, Skin Deep. Recorded at Blueprint Studio in Thunder Bay, she has since followed with her second single, Ghost Fight, accompanied by her debut music video, a powerful visual offering that underscores her cinematic, haunting sensibility. With her latest single, Doomed, she continues to build momentum with intention and dedication. Here is Sea Ballast with Doomed, moving up two spots to number 13 this week, here on the Indigenous Music Countdown.

Once again, at number 13, that was Sea Ballast with Doomed, right here on the IMC. Next up, we have Donna Merrow, a captivating singer and heartfelt storyteller from Winnipeg, Manitoba, who is of Cree and Métis heritage. The IMC crew asked Don what it was like recording this track, and he shared, "After 17-plus years of recording, I have never been more excited for a song as much as this one. I knew immediately that we had a special song right here, and I am grateful for my co-writers Doug Romano and Liz Rodriguez for helping me write and shape this song. New musicians were incredible, and having three gospel singers join me for this one in the studio was the icing on the cake. Again, it takes a village." Here is Donna Merrow with Survivor at number 10 this week, here on the Indigenous Music Countdown.

0: the number 10 spot this week. That was Don Amaro with Survivor here on the IMC. You're listening to the Indigenous Music Countdown. A big shout out to everyone listening on the Indigiverse on Sirius XM channel 165. 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I'm your host, Jeff Woods, and I'll be right back with more incredible music from the IMC's Top 40 chart.
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9: 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I'm your host, Jeff Woods, and welcome back. A reminder to visit our website to view the chart and to watch our featured music videos from artists on the chart that include Logan Stats, The Bloodshots, and Katie St. Germain. Next up, we have Shawnee Kish. A Mohawk Two-Spirit country artist originally from Welland, Ontario, now based in Edmonton, Alberta. With powerful vocals and fearless songwriting, she has established herself as one of Canada's most compelling and rapidly rising voices. Recently, Shawnee shared the exciting news that she was nominated for a 2026 CCMA Award. Under the Alternative Country Album of the Year category, she was nominated for her album Chapter One. A big congratulations to you, Shawnee. Here is Ride at Dawn by Shawnee Kish, moving up to number 9 this week, here on the Indigenous Music Countdown.
10: You ready?

Once again, at number 9, that was Shawnee Kish with Ride at Dawn here on the IMC. Anishinaabe indie roots rock artist and songwriter Graham Jones is a member of the Shagwinda First Nation on Manitoulin Island and currently resides in Toronto, Ontario. A storyteller at heart, Jones's Indigenous culture and traditional folk influences are what shape his unique musical style. Here is Graham Jones with Ashes at the number 8 spot this week here on the Indigenous Music Countdown. This

Once again, at number 8, that's Graham Jones with Ashes, right here on the IMC. Multi-award-winning Seminole rapper, producer, songwriter Doc Native is from Hollywood, Florida. In 2021, Doc Native and Spencer Battius released the single Dream, along with a music video. On November 4th of 2021, Dream was awarded Best Music Video from American Indian Film Institute during the 46th Annual American Indian Film Festival. That same month, Doc and Spencer headlined the NBA Clippers halftime show at the iconic Staples Center in Los Angeles. In 2022, the 20th Annual Native American Music Awards, Doc and Battius were awarded Best

Locked at in. The number seven spot this week. That was Doc Native with Locked In here on the IMC. Next up, we've got Chelsea Young, a Cree country artist who carries roots from Big Stone Cree Nation, now residing in Saskatoon, Saskatchewan. Chelsea embodies the essence of a true fighter, wearing her heart on her sleeve with unwavering boldness. Driven by a profound passion for performance, she has carved out her own unique path and risen as a significant voice in Indigenous music. Here is Chelsea Young with Soul Tide at number six this week here on the Indigenous Music Countdown.

Once again, that was Chelsea Young with Soul Tide, holding down the number 6 spot this week here on the IMC. Next up, we have Jeremy Parkin, an Indigenous artist, producer, and performer from the Kwinlan Dune First Nation in Whitehorse, Yukon Territory. He was shoulder-tapped to participate in the CMI in Toronto as a producer, International Artist Habitat in Bali to produce songs at an international retreat, and to perform at Iceland Airwaves in Reykjavik, and was invited back in 2025 to perform again at Iceland Airwaves in consecutive years, some of many rare opportunities so far in his career. At number 5 this week, it's Jeremy Parkin with Fighting here on the Indigenous Music Countdown.

0: Once again, at number five, that's Jeremy Parkin with Fighting here on the IMC. I'm your host, Jeff Woods, and you're tuned in to all the hits on the Indigenous Music Countdown for the week of July 25th, 2026. Stay with us. We'll be right back with the rest of your top 10 songs, including this week's number one track.
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7: 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We're getting real close to this week's number one song. Next up on the chart, we have Kyle McKerney, a Métis Americana artist from Airdrie, Alberta. His 2025 album, To the River, has earned 3 award wins so far, following the success of his sophomore album, which went on to win a Canadian Country Music Award for Alternative Country Album of the Year and Canadian Folk Music Award for Contemporary Singer of the Year. These pivotal releases launched him onto major stages with the likes of the Black Crows, Blue Rodeo, Lainey Wilson, and Darius Rucker, performing everywhere from intimate theaters to massive arenas and festivals across Canada, the U.S., Europe, and the U.K. Here is Kyle McKerney with Rearview at number 4 this week, here on the Indigenous Music Countdown.

Once again, that was Kyle McCurney with Rearview, holding down the number four spot this week here on the IMC. Next up, we have Haley Wallace, a pop R&B artist who hails from the Kitisoo Nation on the isolated island of Klemtu in the Great Bear Rainforest. Haley performs not only for herself, but for her children, her nation, and those who follow in her footsteps. She sees her path not merely as a solo journey, but as a way to uplift, inspire, and create new possibilities for young Indigenous creators. Here is Haley Wallace with Deadly at the number three spot this week, here on the Indigenous Music Countdown.

0: Once again, that was Haley Wallace with Deadly at the number 3 spot here on the IMC. Next up, we have Tegan Littlechief, a proud Cree Sault Ste. Country artist known for her bold, multi-octave vocals and heartfelt storytelling. Hailing from White Bear First Nation, she brings authenticity, strength, and deep cultural pride to every performance. With over 11 singles and one album, Tegan has seen her music reach new heights, consistently topping Indigenous music charts and finding success on SiriusXM and Digiverse. Her most successful singles, including Need You to Go, Scar on My Heart, and Every Child Matters, reflect her ability to connect with her listeners on a personal and emotional level. Here is Tegan Littlechief with Rezified at the number 2 spot this week, here on the Indigenous Music Countdown.
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0: Once again, at number two, that's Tegan Little Chief with Rezified here on the IMC. All right, music fans, we've reached the point of the IMC to announce the number one track for July 25th, 2026. A big congratulations goes out to Tammy Rae. Tammy Rae is a soulful Cree singer-songwriter from Whitefish Lake First Nation, whose music carries the warmth of heartfelt vocals and the strength of stories rooted in culture and community. Her journey has taken her from the heart of Treaty 8 territory to the bright lights of New York City, where she performed off-Broadway in Bear Grease the Musical. Beyond the stage, Tammy is deeply committed to language preservation, creating resources that breathe new life into the Cree language. Through every song, she celebrates her Cree culture while building meaningful connections with audiences everywhere. At that number one spot this week, it's Tammy Rae with Here With Me, here on the Indigenous Music Countdown.
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0: Once again, our number one track for this week was Tammy Ray with Here With Me. A big congratulations again, Tammy. From Turtle Island and beyond, that concludes this edition of the Indigenous Music Countdown for the week of July 25th, 2026. We've explored 28 different songs, including the entire top 10. 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

Rodney Adkins, If You're Going Through Hell, kicking off the 4 o'clock hour on this Sunday afternoon. Good afternoon. I'm Carl Thomas on the way Alabama right after George Strait and CIFM, Legendary Country and More.

Alabama, the closer you get. Still to come, Julian Austin and George Jones and the Jordanaires on the way right after Martina McBride and CIFM Legendary Country and more. 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

0: Julian Austin, Fat Bottom Girls and CIFM, Legendary Country and more. George Jones featuring the Jordanaires before that, Ragged But I'm Right. And CIFM is pleased to welcome Honeymoon Suite back to Winnipeg on July 29th at the Burton Cummings Theatre. 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
6: The spirit of Manitoba weather.
0: 423, your Manitoba weather forecast, beginning with northern Manitoba, Thompson, Norman region. Tonight, cloudy, 30%.

10% chance of showers late this evening and overnight, low 13. Monday, mainly cloudy with 30% chance of showers, hazy, high 24, humid X 27, UV index 6 or high.

7, Humidex 32, UV index 6 or high. Flint Flon tonight. Mainly cloudy, 30% chance of showers with risk of a thunderstorm, low 16. Tomorrow, a mix of sun and cloud with 30% chance of showers and risk of a thunderstorm, hazy, high 25, Humidex 30, UV index 6 or high. Churchill, tonight partly cloudy, low 9, tomorrow sunny, high 21, UV index 6 or high. Island Lake region, partly cloudy tonight, low 16, tomorrow a mix of sun and cloud, hazy, high 25, Humidex 29, UV index 7 or high. Dauphin, Parkland region, yellow-coated severe thunderstorm watch. Tonight, mainly cloudy with 60% chance of showers or thunderstorms. Hazy this evening, fog patches overnight, low 18. Tomorrow, a mix of sun and cloud, 30% chance of showers in the afternoon with risk of a thunderstorm. Fog patches dissipating in the morning, hazy in the afternoon, high 27, Humidex 35, UV index 9 or very high. Bloodvane, tonight, partly cloudy, 30% chance of showers this evening with risk of a thunderstorm. Hazy this evening, low 16. Tomorrow, mainly sunny, high 26, Humidex 33, UV index 7 or high. Brandon, Westman region, yellow-coated heat warning. Tonight, partly cloudy, 60% chance of showers this evening with risk of a thunderstorm. Hazy, low 17. Tomorrow, a mix of sun and cloud, 30% chance of showers in the afternoon with risk of a thunderstorm. Hazy, high 28, Humidex 35, UV index 9 or very high. And City of Winnipeg, yellow-coated heat warning. Tonight, mainly cloudy, 30% chance of showers this evening and after midnight with risk of a thunderstorm. Hazy this evening, low 19. Monday, a mix of sun and cloud, 30% chance of showers late in the afternoon with risk of thunderstorms. Hazy, high 29, Humidex 36, UV index 8 or very high. And that has been your Manitoba weather forecast to 426 on NCI FM.

Jason McCoy, 10 million teardrops, and CIFM legendary country and more, Charlie Pride, Mountain of Love. Coming up in about 6.5 minutes, Commonwealth Games Roundup, Rehab, and Hank Williams wrap up 4 in a row right after Morgan Tony, Kojima, Spirit of Manitoba, and CIFM.

0: and CIFM legendary country and more. Rehab featuring Hank Williams Jr., bartender song, wrapping up four in a row. Canada's Felix Dolcey has won silver in the men's gymnastics all-around final at the Commonwealth Games. Canadian press reporter Brenda Molina Navidad has details.
1: He came within 0.2 of gold medalist Reuben Ward of host Scotland at Glasgow International Arena. Australia's Jesse Moore took bronze. This is Dolcey's second medal of the competition. The 24-year-old helped lead Canada to gold in the men's team event last week when he topped the individual standings. Canada also won silver in the women's gymnastics team event.
0: Canada now has 5 medals at the Commonwealth Games, 1 gold, 2 silver, and 2 bronze.
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Porter Wagner. Big wind. It's just past 5. I'm Carl Thomas on the way digging roots right after Dolly Parton and CIFM legendary country and more.

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Coming up in about 10 minutes, celebrity birthdays. Here's a guy who was in Winnipeg just last week at Club Regent Casino, Marty Stewart. 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

0: celebrity birthdays for today, July 26th. Singer Mick Jagger of the Rolling Stones is 83. Drummer Roger Taylor of Queen is 77. Olympic gold medal figure skater Dorothy Hamill is 70. Actor Kevin Spacey is 67. Actress Sandra Bullock is 62. Actress Kate Beckinsale from The Aviator and also from Pearl Harbor is 53. And actress Monica Raymond from Chicago Fire and also from Chicago PD turns the big 4-0. Also born on this date, back in 1895, actress-comedian Gracie Allen, born on this date in 1909. Actress Vivian Vance, and born on this date in 1940, singer Dobie Gray. Fuel up your summer with Twin Motors Thompson and NCIFM. 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
1: For as long as I remember, the gospel was preached. And it was preached by many people. And I heard these preachers. And I didn't really acknowledge them. I respected them. But I didn't really think about the messages that they gave. I guess you could say that I ignored them.
2: Stai gute. Welcome, my friends, to The Storyteller, where you'll find First Nations people from across Native North America who are following Jesus Christ without reservation. On today's program, we'll hear from a Cree man who really needed to hear the messages that he was ignoring.
1: My name is Ernie McDougall. I'm from Garden Hill First Nation in Manitoba. Garden Hill is approximately 600 kilometers north of Winnipeg. I grew up over there, and I moved around at times. I got to know different people. I got to know different cultures. I got to know many, many opportunities. As a kid, my childhood is different from a lot of the kids on the reserve, in the sense that my parents, my father, he traveled, so we traveled where he went. And being wherever I was, I just had a normal childhood. But another thing that happened was that as a preschooler, I had developed a sickness. I got meningitis. And that caused me to have epileptic seizures. Because that meningitis left a scar on that membrane. And I had to go to hospitals and foster homes. Because back home, there weren't any facilities to really look after me properly if I was to have a serious epileptic attack. And so a lot of the things that the kids experienced, I did not experience. For example, when I was in the hospital, I was not allowed to go swimming, just in case I had an epileptic attack. When I was old enough to go home, when they started having those facilities, my father and my brothers, we would go out to get wood. We would go cut cords of wood. But this one time after we got home, I had an epileptic attack. And my mother had become so worried about it that she didn't allow me to go out again. And there were lots of things that she worried about. So I was not able to do a lot of the things that the people do as young people. For example, going out fishing. I could go fishing with if somebody took me, but I just couldn't go out on my own. I just couldn't go out because they would worry, what if he had an epileptic attack? But that didn't cause a big scar in my life. I just had a different experience. As I grew up, I developed an understanding that education

Education was very important. My parents also knew that education was very important, and that's one thing that they always encouraged us to complete. So I finished high school, and I went on to finish university. I became a teacher, and I enjoyed teaching. I still enjoy teaching. There was one thing that I had already begun before I even started teaching. Even before I graduated from high school, there was something I had already begun. And that is a lifestyle that many people have begun and remain in. I started drinking at a very early age, while trying to complete high school. I failed, but eventually I did make it through high school. I struggled. After completing high school, I went on to university. After getting married, I went on to university. Struggled in the university because of my drinking. And it came to the point where, because of my drinking, I just could not go on. And that, there was an opportunity that became available where I would be able to continue university without having the temptation of drinking as much. And I took it. And so, not being too influenced or too tempted by drinking, I was able to complete my education. And during my first 2 years of teaching, I continued to struggle with alcohol. There would be times when I would leave my hometown. I would go to Winnipeg. Disappear for a couple of days. There were times when my wife would really worry about where I was, but I didn't worry about things like that. When I drank, all I cared about was drinking. But there were things that happened. And there was this place where we lived at the time. We lived in a place where the gospel was not preached. But in my hometown, for as long as I remember, the gospel was preached. And it was preached by many people. And I heard these preachers. And I didn't really acknowledge them. I respected them. But I didn't really think about the messages that they gave. I guess you could say that I ignored them. And I didn't have any kind of inclination to even to consider them. But I still listened, because back home there was no other TV to watch. So I watched them and listened to them. I used to just listen to each different speaker. I'd be listening to them. But nothing ever came out of it. I'm talking about this because it has a bearing on what happened in one of my times when I was drinking. After I became a teacher, I would go to Winnipeg, and I would be gone for a couple of days. And at first it didn't bother me.

0: I would have my small hangover. I would just try to go home in time to be back at work. But of course, my wife was not very happy about it. My kids were really small, so they didn't think anything of it. When I got home, I never brought them anything. I never even thought of them. I just drank. And I would do that regularly. Go out, spend my time, spend my money, all on myself. Not considering anybody else. Not considering how my wife felt. Not considering what I was even doing to my own health. Not even considering the time I was spending away from my kids. And I had done that so many times. To me, it was normal. Except there was this one time. There was this one time when it was time to go home. Time to fly home from Winnipeg. The flight from Winnipeg to where I was going was 1 hour. But as I prepared to gather myself together to go home, a thought came to my mind. A thought that I couldn't get rid of. And that thought was, if you were to die at this very moment, where would you go? If you were to die at this very moment, where would you go? And of course, I thought that it was just a hangover talking. And I tried to ignore it. Still being in Winnipeg, I went from where I was at that very moment. I was actually on a street, getting ready to go to the airport, thinking, if I was to die at that very moment, where would I go?
1: That is a sobering question, one that each of us needs to consider. So let me ask you, if you were to die at this very moment, where would you go? If you don't know with certainty that you would go to be with the Lord Jesus Christ, then you're in the same position in which Ernie found himself, without hope. My friend, please consider carefully what God says in the Bible about His Son, Jesus Christ. We read in the Gospel of John, chapter 3 and verse 36, "He that believes on the Son has everlasting life, and he that believes not the Son shall not see life, but the wrath of God abides on him." If you're unsure about your standing with God and what the Bible says about life after death, please visit our website, withoutreservation.com, and click on the tab, New Life. You can also write to us at The Storyteller, P.O. Box 1001, Bemidji, Minnesota 56619. 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Box 1001, Bemidji, Minnesota 56619. Our phone number is 877-766-4648. That's 877-766-4648. We're also on Facebook at Without Reservation. Missed a program or want to listen again? You can download our app and take The Storyteller with you. Thanks for listening. And remember, the greatest story took place at the cross, for the wages of sin is death, but the gift of God is eternal life through Jesus Christ our Lord. My friends, Ernie would not rest until his question was answered, but he did find that answer, so be sure to join us again next time as we listen to The Storyteller.
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Welcome to Anchor Point, where we believe that the next 30 minutes could change your life forever. So join us to consider the greatest message ever heard, the good news of the gospel, as well as sound scriptural teaching for believers, all based on the Word of God, the anchor for our souls.

0: An individual may rightly begin to realize a sense of need in their own soul, a need to have matters settled with God, a need to have their sins forgiven, and that's good. But it's a common mistake for many people to think that there is something they have to do to gain acceptance with God. Maybe you're listening to Anchor Point today with a desire to have the salvation that the Bible speaks of. Or maybe you're merely curious about these things. Either way, we're glad you've tuned in because today's message will have many of the answers you're looking for. Speaker Gaius Goff looks at the basic elements of the gospel message: the reality of sin, the need for repentance, the provision made by God to make us right with Him, and man's responsibility to respond to God's offer. Do you want to be clear about God's way of salvation? Then let's listen to this message entitled, The Gospel.
1: I'm going to read to you about the gospel in the book of Mark, beginning in chapter 1, verse 1, the beginning of the gospel of Jesus Christ, the Son of God, down in verse 14. Now after that John was put in prison, Jesus came into Galilee, preaching the gospel of the kingdom of God and saying, the time is fulfilled and the kingdom of God is at hand. Repent ye and believe the gospel. Now, gospel means something good is being spoken. Something good is going on. A lot of bad stuff going on in the world, but there's a lot of good things too, because the gospel is going on around the world. And so we read here of the source of the gospel. Turn to the middle book, our chapter of Mark. That's chapter 8. And we're going to read again about the gospel. So the source of the gospel is good news concerning Jesus Christ. Notice in chapter 8 and verse 34. And when he had called the people unto him with his disciples also, he said unto them, whosoever will come after me, let him deny himself and take up his cross and follow me. For whosoever will save his life shall lose it. But whosoever shall lose his life for my sake and the gospel's, the same shall save it. For what shall it profit a man if he shall gain the whole world and lose his own soul? Or what shall a man give in exchange for his soul? Whosoever therefore shall be ashamed of me and of my words in this adulterous and sinful generation, of him also shall the Son of Man be ashamed when he cometh in the glory of his Father with the holy angels. Now turn over to the last chapter of Mark, chapter 16. So in chapter 1, the beginning is the source of the gospel. This is good news from God. In the middle of the book, we have the impact of the gospel. You'll either save your life or lose it, depending on what you do with the gospel. And here at the end, we'll read at verse 15, and he said unto them, go you into all the world and preach the gospel to every creature. He that believeth and is baptized

shall be saved, and he that believeth not shall be damned. So in chapter 1, the source of the gospel. It comes from God. In chapter 8, right in the middle of the book, the impact of the gospel. Some people will save their lives and others will lose their soul. And in the last, we read of the result of the gospel. Some in heaven and some damned. You've got to talk kind of straight. It's part of what it is to talk to people. I recall one time going into a hospital with a man and his wife. They got checked out by the doctor, and he came out and left the man's wife in the doctor's room. And doctor came out and he said, your wife's got cancer. If she'll stay here today, I believe I can operate tomorrow. So do you want me to tell her or do you want to tell her? And this man turned to me and he said, would you go in and tell my wife? I said, yeah. We were friends. So I went in and I sat down. And I said, Annie, I said, you got cancer. I said, the doctor says if you'll stay here today, he'll operate tomorrow. And as far as he's concerned, if you'll do it now, the problem will be over shortly. And he gives lots of hope for a long life. If you put it off, he can't give you much proof of what could happen. So she said, I'm going to stay and have it done tomorrow. Smart woman. And if a doctor came and said something like that to you, the wise person would immediately consider their future and determine, was that good news from that doctor or bad news? Well, the message was that there's a problem that needed to be faced. And that's what preachers do. We have to define the problem. Between you and me and God, there's this big cloud called sin. Used to sing it with children. S-I-N is a very little word. It always spells disaster. You must leave it very much alone or will become your master. And that black cloud of separation from God is your sin and mine, and that we cannot help. That woman didn't bring cancer on herself. She couldn't help getting it, but she could do something about it. And that's what the gospel is about. Was it good news that that doctor told her that she had cancer, or was it bad news? Well, you say it could be both good and bad. That's right. And so is it good news that I have to tell you, because I love you in Christ's name, that if you are not a Christian, if you are not saved, if you've never been born again, you cannot go to heaven because of sin? Is that good or bad news? You say, that's kind of bad. But not only that, the Bible says our sin will find us out. So we can't whitewash it over and hope it'll go away on its own. You know, and I know, that it gets worse and worse and worse the longer it lasts. You and I can't handle our own sin problem. We have to have somebody bigger and better than us who has more power and has the ability to do for us what we cannot do for ourselves. That's the gospel. The source of the gospel is God. God tells preachers here and all over the world, you fellas, spread around the world and tell the people that in spite of the fact that all have sinned and come short of the glory of God, there's some good news on the go. That Jesus began, as we read, preaching the gospel and making it very plain and simple. He said, repent ye and believe the gospel. He's not saying crawl on your hands and knees. And he's not saying that you got to do a whole change of life. He's simply saying you've got a problem. And the word repent, when we read that word, simply means call a halt. Because repentance is necessary. A person has to face the wrong before they do what's right. And that word repentance is necessary before the gospel will mean anything to you. That means that we've got to change our mind about the problem of sin. Sin is not just a case of the hiccups. And because everybody might be involved in some form of sin and you say, well, I don't do as bad as they are. I've never killed anybody or robbed a bank. And I don't commit adultery. And I tithe and I go to church and I pray my prayers. One man told me, he said, I've never been that drunk that I didn't say the Lord's Prayer before I went to bed. That didn't do him one bit of good. It was all just a fake form.
There was no repentance.

0: Jesus. But repentance means I face this fact. Something has happened to me that I cannot handle. I have been born a sinner, and I've got a nature that goes to it like a duck goes to water. But I can call a halt. And that's where repentance starts. A person is honest enough to face themselves in the mirror of God's word and saying, I am a sinner, and sinners don't go to heaven. That must be taken away. Well, here's where repentance comes. Repentance is a person begins to think differently than they did before. And they recognize, you know, I've been wrong. You know, there's a problem that comes up oftentimes among people, and they seem to think that adultery and lying and cheating and covetousness aren't a real serious problem because everybody does it. Now, if somebody goes out and deliberately commits mass murder, well, then we would say, boy, what a bad man. Now, just wait a minute. Do you think if you went to heaven with your sins that you'd find it very comfortable? Could you imagine walking down a street in heaven and there's the Lord coming towards you, and do you want to raise your hand and say, well, Lord, or would the sin problem being there stop you? And you'd try to find a place to hide. God's not going to take sinners into heaven because there's no place there to hide from the Lord. And there's no place to hide here. It's just that here you can't see him.
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0: So repentance means I face the fact intellectually that I'm wrong and I stop. But it doesn't only mean that. It means that there comes sorrow for sin. Not only am I wrong, but I admit that I'm wrong, and I'm sorry for that. It convicts me. And then a person turns from their sin to God. The Bible says it like this: let the wicked forsake his way, and the unrighteous man his thoughts, and let him return to the Lord, and he'll have mercy to our God, and he'll abundantly pardon. Man that I preached with one time, there was a lady and he wanted to go and visit her, and so he went into this older lady's house, very dignified lady, church lady, you know, and he went in and she said, well, I'm very glad to see you. And he came in, sit down and I'll make a cup of tea. So here they are sitting in the living room, and she brings this cup of tea and they're having this little chat. And he said, have you ever been saved? Oh my, no, she said. Why not? Well, I don't need to be. I'm a good person. What do you mean? You've never sinned? Well, she said, nothing serious. She said, I sing in the choir. She said, I'm 75 years old, and I've taught Sunday school. I pray at every meal over my food. And she said, I don't hurt anybody. And I pay my bill, and I help the neighbors. She said, I don't need that. So he said, you have never in your life prayed? Oh, she said, I pray all the time. Well, he said, have you ever prayed and said, Lord Jesus, thank you from the bottom of my heart for dying on the cross for my sins? She says, no, that's not in our prayer book. No, he said, I'm not talking about your prayer book. I'm talking about you. Have you ever prayed anything like that before God? She said, well, no. Well, he said, all I can say is you're a very, very ungrateful woman. And the color started coming up the side of her neck, round her ears, and her face turned red. And he said, I didn't know whether she's going to hit me or what. I knew she was upset. She reached over and set down her cup and saucer of tea in the little table there, and she said, you will have to excuse me. She got up and walked out of the room. Now here's

0: this preacher sitting there by himself in this house, and he said, she went up the stairs. And he said, she was gone quite a while. And he said, I was just getting ready to leave. I thought I better slip on out and go over and wait over by the ferry. And he heard her coming back down the stairs. And he said, when she came out through that door, he said, I could see on her face that something had happened to that woman. It was like the sunrise. And she said, I did it. I really did thank him for dying for me. She said, I never realized that I had been doing all of this on my own without God. And all the time, I needed Christ. So do you. And if you gain this whole world, if you win the lottery, in fact, if you won five of them, and if you won every football game or hockey game you've ever played in, or race you've ever run, or business deal that you've ever tried, if you win them all and lose your soul, what will you have? Nothing. If you gain this world and lose your soul, you leave this world empty-handed with nothing for God. Not one thing. I got to mention this, as we read in the last chapter. If a person hears the gospel and believes it, they will be saved. If they don't, they will be damned. We were preaching in a big tent a few years back, and one night into this tent comes a young man. He sat right smack in front of us, right there, second row from the front in the middle. And he never took his eyes off us. And after the meeting, he was there sitting, and I stayed there, and I went to him. I said, did you understand what we're saying here tonight? This is called the gospel. This is good news for people who are sinners. He said, yeah, I understand that. And he said, I know I'm a sinner. He said, nobody has to convince me of that. But he said, I thought people became Christians because of their religion. But he said, am I getting this right? That being a Christian is a personal thing between you, yourself, and God? You don't need anybody else? No preacher or pastor or priest? I said, you're a good listener. You got the whole thing. What being a Christian is a personal connection with the Lord Jesus Christ that forms what we call a personal relationship with the Savior. And we recognize that there is a real person named Jesus who lived here and died here and rose from the dead here in this world and is alive and well now. He's doing fine and he knows all that's going on and he's ready to accept any person if you will accept the Savior. Boy, he said, that's the first time that was ever clear to me. A Christian man said, did you understand what the gospel is and what it means to be a Christian? He said, yes, I do. He said, I understand that being a Christian means that I've heard that Jesus died for me as a sinner, and that if I trust him and him alone, he will save me from hell and take me to heaven. He got on the plane. He went back to his job. I believe that young man had come to Christ because he learned that if a person repents and believes the gospel, they are saved from hell. And he learned that you could gain the whole world and still lose your soul. God is the source of the gospel. And he wants you as an individual to trust him.
1: Well, do you have a personal connection with the Lord Jesus Christ? Have you ever acknowledged your sin and need and looked to Christ for a full and free forgiveness through his work on the cross? Can you say that Jesus died for you? Friend, you need to. You must. As we've heard, you cannot gain entrance into heaven without salvation through Christ. and that means spending an eternity in hell forever separated from the love

0: 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Trust Christ today. Tomorrow may never come for you. Don't make the tragic choice to refuse God's offer of forgiveness through His Son, Jesus Christ.
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1: 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My name is Glenn Todd. Thank you once again for listening. And we invite you to join us again next week at the same time for Anchor Point, where we believe that Christ alone is the anchor for the soul.

George Jones, Sweet Thing, and CIFM, Legendary Country and More. It's just past 6:30 Sunday evening with Carl Thomas. Coming up in about 8 minutes, going to let you know what happened on this day in country music. George Strait wraps up three in a row right after Mike Byrne, Ancestors, Spirit of Manitoba, and CIFM.

And CIFM Legendary Country and more. George Strait wrapping up three in a row with Love's Gonna Make It All Right. Today is July 26th. It was on this day in country music history back in 1969. Johnny Cash released the single A Boy Named Sue, a song written by Shel Silverstein. Cash was at the height of his popularity when he recorded the song live at California's San Quentin State.

0: prison at a concert on February 24th, 1969. The song tells the tale of a young man's quest for revenge on a father who abandoned him at 3 years of age and whose only contribution to his entire life was naming him Sue. In 1972, Charlie Pride was at number one on the U.S. country singles chart with It's Gonna Take a Little Bit Longer, his ninth number one on the country chart. The single stayed at the top for 3 weeks and spent a total of 14 weeks on the country chart. In 1980, Merle Haggard and Clint Eastwood were at number one on the U.S. country music charts with Barroom Buddies. The song was featured in the film Bronco Billy, starring Clint Eastwood. And in 1999, Shania Twain's Come On Over was certified for shipments of 12 million copies, passing her own The Woman in Me as the best-selling country album ever by a female artist. If you love the classics, join me, Carl Thomas, right here on NCIFM every Saturday from 1 to 3 p.m. for the Classic Country Show. I reflect on some of the great country songs and artists of all time. 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

0: 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Alabama, When We Make Love, Kenny Rogers, Daytime Friends. We are coming up on 7 o'clock. I'm Carl Thomas. Stay tuned. Coming up at 7, right up until 1 a.m., it's Gospel Jamboree live from God's River, Mantosipi, Cree Nation. The final night from God's River Church Restoration Services. 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Enjoy the rest of the weekend. Talk to you later. Bye for now.
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